0: landing around the country, and they're not setting off subsequent fires. So there's no spot fires, there's no indication of onward transmission.
1: The US president has backed down on his proposed toll on the Strait of Hormuz. Donald Trump suggested he'd impose a 20% fee on all cargo vessels in the key shipping lane to cover the cost of the United States being a guardian of the area. He says in the 24 hours since he floated the idea, he's been contacted by leaders of Gulf states promising an alternative.
2: And we would like to invest tremendously in the United States as opposed to charging a fee. And I like that, actually, because I don't think anybody should be able to charge a fee for the strait or for any other strait relationship.
1: In other news, a 16-year-old charged over a Queensland school stabbing is due to face court today. Police say he was in a fight with a 17-year-old at a Brisbane college. The injured boy's in a stable condition. And Victorian teachers will walk off the job next Thursday as the pay dispute with the Allan government drags on. More than 35,000 educators went on strike in March, impacting tens of thousands of students at 500 schools. This is Air News. Fired up West Tigers coach Benji Marshall has slammed reports he's fallen out with Jerome Luai. The club's decision to move Luai on at the end of the season 12 months earlier than planned has sparked rumours about the pair's relationship. The coach setting the record straight.
3: The fact that people can make up rumours that we're having a relationship breakdown or a rift between our friendship is absolutely bullshit.
1: Bailey Fritz and Harrison Petty are in line to return from injury for the Demons against the Kangaroos this weekend. But coach Stephen King says Christian Salem needs more match fitness after a half of football in the VFL last weekend.
4: So I think he'd need at least another week just to play a full game, and without putting any timeline on it, just let him get back to feeling good about playing again after such a long time out. So yeah, his experience and class is going to help us. So we just let him tick another box this week, and then hopefully puts his hand up for selection following that.
1: And the world's best golfers are preparing for the final major of the year, the Open Championship at Royal Birkdale in the UK. Seven Aussies will tee off from Friday morning, including former champion Cameron Smith. Australian Independent Radio News.

0: Have you ever come up behind a caravan wearing a big green sticker that says, "I'm truck friendly"? 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If you too want to be a part of the solution and not the problem, find out more about the great Truck Friendly Caravan Road Safety Program by visiting their Facebook page or website at www.truckfriendly.com.au.
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0: There's nothing more devastating for a truck operator than to be involved in a serious road incident. 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

0: Good morning, I'm Lee Harrison. A new office will be established within the Prime Minister's Department to oversee Australia's AI strategy. Michael Packey reports.
1: The PM will deliver a key speech today outlining the government's artificial intelligence policy. Anthony Albanese is advocating for a whole-of-government approach, which will ensure standards are coordinated across the board. Mr. Albanese claims Australia will be the first country in the world to create a single national framework known as the Office of AI that will operate from his department. The government says it will collaborate with business, unions and workers on the best way to implement policies amid growing concern about the impact of the technology on jobs. Michael Packey reporting.
0: There's a slight improvement in the number of available rental properties across the country. The national residential vacancy rate climbed to 1.3%, which experts warn is still extremely tight. SQM research spokesperson Louis Christopher says some markets are even tighter.
2: The highest rental vacancy rate we're recording is actually in the Canberra market, where rental vacancies are running at 1.7%. And the tightest market, which is extraordinarily tight right now, is Darwin, where we're only recording 0.38%.
0: A seabird recovered from a beach on Queensland's Sunshine Coast has now tested negative to H5 bird flu. Wildlife authorities collected the northern giant petrel at Noosa as part of routine duties, with testing carried out amid a devastating outbreak in other parts of the world. Biosecurity expert Associate Professor Richard Bradhurst says for now we're only seeing cases in birds arriving in Australia from elsewhere.
3: The analogy that I like to use is that overseas there's a bushfire of H5N1, and what we're seeing are embers. That bushfire landing around the country, and they're not setting off subsequent fires. So there's no spot fires, there's no indication of onward transmission.
0: The US president has backed down on his proposed toll on the Strait of Hormuz. Donald Trump suggested he'd impose a 20% fee on all cargo vessels in the key shipping lane to cover the cost of the United States being a guardian of the area. He says in the 24 hours since he floated the idea, he's been contacted by leaders of Gulf states promising an alternative.
4: And we would like to invest tremendously in the United States as opposed to charging a fee. And I like that actually, because I don't think anybody should be able to charge a fee for the strait or for any other strait relationship.
0: In other news, a 16-year-old charged over a Queensland school stabbing is due to face court today. Police say he was in a fight with a 17-year-old at a Brisbane college. The injured boy's in a stable condition. And Victorian teachers will walk off the job next Thursday as the pay dispute with the Allan government drags on. More than 35,000 educators went on strike in March, impacting tens of thousands of students at 500 schools. This is Air News. Fired up West Tigers coach Benji Marshall has slammed reports he's fallen out with Jerome Luai. The club's decision to move Luai on at the end of the season 12 months earlier than planned has sparked rumours about the pair's relationship. The coach setting the record straight.
5: The fact that people can make up rumours that we're having a relationship breakdown or a rift between our friendship is absolutely bullshit.
0: Bailey Fritz and Harrison Petty are in line to return from injury for the Demons against the Kangaroos this weekend. But coach Stephen King says Christian Salem needs more match fitness after a half of football in the VFL last weekend.
6: So I think he'd need at least another week just to play a full game, and without putting any timeline on it, just let him get back to feeling good about playing again after such a long time out. So yeah, his experience and class is going to help us, so we just let him tick another box this week and then hopefully puts his hand up for selection following that.
0: And the world's best golfers are preparing for the final major of the year, the Open Championship at Royal Birkdale in the UK. Seven Aussies will tee off from Friday morning, including former champion Cameron Smith. Australian Independent Radio News.
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0: Hi, I'm Glenn Castanelli. 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

0: Good morning, I'm Lee Harrison. A new office will be established within the Prime Minister's Department to oversee Australia's AI strategy. Michael Packey reports.
1: The PM will deliver a key speech today outlining the government's artificial intelligence policy. Anthony Albanese is advocating for a whole-of-government approach, which will ensure standards are coordinated across the board. Mr. Albanese claims Australia will be the first country in the world to create a single national framework known as the Office of AI that will operate from his department. The government says it will collaborate with business, unions and workers on the best way to implement policies amid growing concern about the impact of the technology on jobs. Michael Packey reporting.
0: There's a slight improvement in the number of available rental properties across the country. The national residential vacancy rate climbed to 1.3%, which experts warn is still extremely tight. SQM research spokesperson Louis Christopher says some markets are even tighter.
2: The highest rental vacancy rate we're recording is actually in the Canberra market, where rental vacancies are running at 1.7%. And the tightest market, which is extraordinarily tight right now, is Darwin, where we're only recording 0.38%.
0: A seabird recovered from a beach on Queensland's Sunshine Coast has now tested negative to H5 bird flu. Wildlife authorities collected the northern giant petrel at Noosa as part of routine duties, with testing carried out amid a devastating outbreak in other parts of the world. Biosecurity expert, Associate Professor Richard Bradhurst, says for now we're only seeing cases in birds arriving in Australia from elsewhere.
3: The analogy that I like to use is that overseas there's a bushfire of H5N1, and what we're seeing are embers. That bushfire landing around the country, and they're not setting off subsequent fires. So there's no spot fires, there's no indication of onward transmission.
0: The US president has backed down on his proposed toll on the Strait of Hormuz. Donald Trump suggested he'd impose a 20% fee on all cargo vessels in the key shipping lane to cover the cost of the United States being a guardian of the area. He says in the 24 hours since he floated the idea, he's been contacted by leaders of Gulf states promising an alternative.
4: And we would like to invest tremendously in the United States as opposed to charging a fee. And I like that actually, because I don't think anybody should be able to charge a fee for the strait or for any other strait relationship.
0: In other news, a 16-year-old charged over a Queensland school stabbing is due to face court today. Police say he was in a fight with a 17-year-old at a Brisbane college. The injured boy's in a stable condition. And Victorian teachers will walk off the job next Thursday as the pay dispute with the Allan government drags on. More than 35,000 educators went on strike in March, impacting tens of thousands of students at 500 schools. This is Air News. Fired up West Tigers coach Benji Marshall has slammed reports he's fallen out with Jerome Luai. The club's decision to move Luai on at the end of the season 12 months earlier than planned has sparked rumours about the pair's relationship. The coach setting the record straight.
5: The fact that people can make up rumours that we're having a relationship breakdown or a rift between our friendship is absolutely bullshit.
0: Bailey Fritz and Harrison Petty are in line to return from injury for the Demons against the Kangaroos this weekend. But coach Stephen King says Christian Salem needs more match fitness after a half of football in the VFL last weekend.
6: So I think he'd need at least another week just to play a full game, and without putting any timeline on it, just let him get back to feeling good about playing again after such a long time out. So yeah, his experience and class is going to help us, so we just let him tick another box this week and then hopefully puts his hand up for selection following that.
0: And the world's best golfers are preparing for the final major of the year, the Open Championship at Royal Birkdale in the UK. Seven Aussies will tee off from Friday morning, including former champion Cameron Smith. Australian Independent Radio News.
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0: Good morning, I'm Lee Harrison. A new office will be established within the Prime Minister's Department to oversee Australia's AI strategy. Michael Packey reports.
1: The PM will deliver a key speech today outlining the government's artificial intelligence policy. Anthony Albanese is advocating for a whole-of-government approach, which will ensure standards are coordinated across the board. Mr. Albanese claims Australia will be the first country in the world to create a single national framework known as the Office of AI that will operate from his department. The government says it will collaborate with business, unions and workers on the best way to implement policies amid growing concern about the impact of the technology on jobs. Michael Packey reporting.
0: There's a slight improvement in the number of available rental properties across the country. The national residential vacancy rate climbed to 1.3%, which experts warn is still extremely tight. SQM research spokesperson Louis Christopher says some markets are even tighter.
2: The highest rental vacancy rate we're recording is actually in the Canberra market, where rental vacancies are running at 1.7%. And the tightest market, which is extraordinarily tight right now, is Darwin, where we're only recording 0.38%.
0: A seabird recovered from a beach on Queensland's Sunshine Coast has now tested negative to H5 bird flu. Wildlife authorities collected the northern giant petrel at Noosa as part of routine duties, with testing carried out amid a devastating outbreak in other parts of the world. Biosecurity expert, Associate Professor Richard Bradhurst, says for now we're only seeing cases in birds arriving in Australia from elsewhere.
3: The analogy that I like to use is that overseas there's a bushfire of H5N1, and what we're seeing are embers. That bushfire landing around the country, and they're not setting off subsequent fires. So there's no spot fires, there's no indication of onward transmission.
0: The US president has backed down on his proposed toll on the Strait of Hormuz. Donald Trump suggested he'd impose a 20% fee on all cargo vessels in the key shipping lane to cover the cost of the United States being a guardian of the area. He says in the 24 hours since he floated the idea, he's been contacted by leaders of Gulf states promising an alternative.
4: And we would like to invest tremendously in the United States as opposed to charging a fee. And I like that, actually, because I don't think anybody should be able to charge a fee for the strait or for any other strait relationship.
0: In other news, a 16-year-old charged over a Queensland school stabbing is due to face court today. Police say he was in a fight with a 17-year-old at a Brisbane college. The injured boy's in a stable condition. And Victorian teachers will walk off the job next Thursday as the pay dispute with the Allan government drags on. More than 35,000 educators went on strike in March, impacting tens of thousands of students at 500 schools. This is Air News. Fired up West Tigers coach Benji Marshall has slammed reports he's fallen out with Jerome Luai. The club's decision to move Luai on at the end of the season 12 months earlier than planned has sparked rumours about the pair's relationship. The coach setting the record straight.
5: The fact that people can make up rumours that we're having a relationship breakdown or a rift between our friendship is absolutely bullshit.
0: Bailey Fritz and Harrison Petty are in line to return from injury for the Demons against the Kangaroos this weekend. But coach Stephen King says Christian Salem needs more match fitness after a half of football in the VFL last weekend.
6: So I think he'd need at least another week just to play a full game, and without putting any timeline on it, just let him get back to feeling good about playing again after such a long time out. So yeah, his experience and class is going to help us, so we just let him tick another box this week and then hopefully puts his hand up for selection following that.
0: And the world's best golfers are preparing for the final major of the year, the Open Championship at Royal Birkdale in the UK. Seven Aussies will tee off from Friday morning, including former champion Cameron Smith. Australian Independent Radio News.
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Have you ever come up behind a caravan wearing a big green sticker that says I'm truck friendly? It's simply telling you that the driver you're following is a part of a growing safety-minded community of caravanners who actually want to help other road users, have a good understanding of safe towing practices, and have a UHF radio switched on and ready to communicate. If you too want to be a part of the solution and not the problem, find out more about the great Truck Friendly Caravan Road Safety Program by visiting their Facebook page or

0: Good morning, I'm Lee Harrison. A new office will be established within the Prime Minister's Department to oversee Australia's AI strategy. Michael Packey reports.
1: The PM will deliver a key speech today outlining the government's artificial intelligence policy. Anthony Albanese is advocating for a whole-of-government approach, which will ensure standards are coordinated across the board. Mr. Albanese claims Australia will be the first country in the world to create a single national framework known as the Office of AI that will operate from his department. The government says it will collaborate with business, unions and workers on the best way to implement policies amid growing concern about the impact of the technology on jobs. Michael Packey reporting.
0: There's a slight improvement in the number of available rental properties across the country. The national residential vacancy rate climbed to 1.3%, which experts warn is still extremely tight. SQM research spokesperson Louis Christopher says some markets are even tighter.
2: The highest rental vacancy rate we're recording is actually in the Canberra market, where rental vacancies are running at 1.7%. And the tightest market, which is extraordinarily tight right now, is Darwin, where we're only recording 0.38%.
0: A seabird recovered from a beach on Queensland's Sunshine Coast has now tested negative to H5 bird flu. Wildlife authorities collected the northern giant petrel at Noosa as part of routine duties, with testing carried out amid a devastating outbreak in other parts of the world. Biosecurity expert, Associate Professor Richard Bradhurst, says for now we're only seeing cases in birds arriving in Australia from elsewhere.
3: The analogy that I like to use is that overseas there's a bushfire of H5N1, and what we're seeing are embers. That bushfire landing around the country, and they're not setting off subsequent fires. So there's no spot fires, there's no indication of onward transmission.
0: The US president has backed down on his proposed toll on the Strait of Hormuz. Donald Trump suggested he'd impose a 20% fee on all cargo vessels in the key shipping lane to cover the cost of the United States being a guardian of the area. He says in the 24 hours since he floated the idea, he's been contacted by leaders of Gulf states promising an alternative.
4: And we would like to invest tremendously in the United States as opposed to charging a fee. And I like that, actually, because I don't think anybody should be able to charge a fee for the strait or for any other strait relationship.
0: In other news, a 16-year-old charged over a Queensland school stabbing is due to face court today. Police say he was in a fight with a 17-year-old at a Brisbane college. The injured boy's in a stable condition. And Victorian teachers will walk off the job next Thursday as the pay dispute with the Allan government drags on. More than 35,000 educators went on strike in March, impacting tens of thousands of students at 500 schools. This is Air News. Fired up West Tigers coach Benji Marshall has slammed reports he's fallen out with Jerome Luai. The club's decision to move Luai on at the end of the season 12 months earlier than planned has sparked rumours about the pair's relationship. The coach setting the record straight.
5: The fact that people can make up rumours that we're having a relationship breakdown or a rift between our friendship is absolutely bullshit.
0: Bailey Fritz and Harrison Petty are in line to return from injury for the Demons against the Kangaroos this weekend. But coach Stephen King says Christian Salem needs more match fitness after a half of football in the VFL last weekend.
6: So I think he'd need at least another week just to play a full game, and without putting any timeline on it, just let him get back to feeling good about playing again after such a long time out. So yeah, his experience and class is going to help us, so we just let him tick another box this week and then hopefully puts his hand up for selection following that.
0: And the world's best golfers are preparing for the final major of the year, the Open Championship at Royal Birkdale in the UK. Seven Aussies will tee off from Friday morning, including former champion Cameron Smith. Australian Independent Radio News.
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0: There's nothing more devastating for a truck operator than to be involved in a serious road incident. 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

0: Hi, I'm Glenn Castanelli. 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
1: 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Yeah.

0: Good morning, I'm Lee Harrison. A new office will be established within the Prime Minister's Department to oversee Australia's AI strategy. Michael Packey reports.
1: The PM will deliver a key speech today outlining the government's artificial intelligence policy. Anthony Albanese is advocating for a whole-of-government approach, which will ensure standards are coordinated across the board. Mr. Albanese claims Australia will be the first country in the world to create a single national framework known as the Office of AI that will operate from his department. The government says it will collaborate with business, unions and workers on the best way to implement policies amid growing concern about the impact of the technology on jobs. Michael Packey reporting.
0: There's a slight improvement in the number of available rental properties across the country. The national residential vacancy rate climbed to 1.3%, which experts warn is still extremely tight. SQM research spokesperson Louis Christopher says some markets are even tighter.
2: The highest rental vacancy rate we're recording is actually in the Canberra market, where rental vacancies are running at 1.7%. And the tightest market, which is extraordinarily tight right now, is Darwin, where we're only recording 0.38%.
0: A seabird recovered from a beach on Queensland's Sunshine Coast has now tested negative to H5 bird flu. Wildlife authorities collected the northern giant petrel at Noosa as part of routine duties, with testing carried out amid a devastating outbreak in other parts of the world. Biosecurity expert, Associate Professor Richard Bradhurst, says for now we're only seeing cases in birds arriving in Australia from elsewhere.
3: The analogy that I like to use is that overseas there's a bushfire of H5N1, and what we're seeing are embers. That bushfire landing around the country, and they're not setting off subsequent fires. So there's no spot fires, there's no indication of onward transmission.
0: The US president has backed down on his proposed toll on the Strait of Hormuz. Donald Trump suggested he'd impose a 20% fee on all cargo vessels in the key shipping lane to cover the cost of the United States being a guardian of the area. He says in the 24 hours since he floated the idea, he's been contacted by leaders of Gulf states promising an alternative.
4: And we would like to invest tremendously in the United States as opposed to charging a fee. And I like that, actually, because I don't think anybody should be able to charge a fee for the strait or for any other strait relationship.
0: In other news, a 16-year-old charged over a Queensland school stabbing is due to face court today. Police say he was in a fight with a 17-year-old at a Brisbane college. The injured boy's in a stable condition. And Victorian teachers will walk off the job next Thursday as the pay dispute with the Allan government drags on. More than 35,000 educators went on strike in March, impacting tens of thousands of students at 500 schools. This is Air News. Fired up West Tigers coach Benji Marshall has slammed reports he's fallen out with Jerome Luai. The club's decision to move Luai on at the end of the season 12 months earlier than planned has sparked rumours about the pair's relationship. The coach setting the record straight.
5: The fact that people can make up rumours that we're having a relationship breakdown or a rift between our friendship is absolutely bullshit.
0: Bailey Fritz and Harrison Petty are in line to return from injury for the Demons against the Kangaroos this weekend. But coach Stephen King says Christian Salem needs more match fitness after a half of football in the VFL last weekend.
6: So I think he'd need at least another week just to play a full game, and without putting any timeline on it, just let him get back to feeling good about playing again after such a long time out. So yeah, his experience and class is going to help us, so we just let him tick another box this week and then hopefully puts his hand up for selection following that.
0: And the world's best golfers are preparing for the final major of the year, the Open Championship at Royal Birkdale in the UK. Seven Aussies will tee off from Friday morning, including former champion Cameron Smith. Australian Independent Radio News.
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0: Good morning, I'm Lee Harrison. A new office will be established within the Prime Minister's Department to oversee Australia's AI strategy. Michael Packey reports.
1: The PM will deliver a key speech today outlining the government's artificial intelligence policy. Anthony Albanese is advocating for a whole-of-government approach, which will ensure standards are coordinated across the board. Mr. Albanese claims Australia will be the first country in the world to create a single national framework known as the Office of AI that will operate from his department. The government says it will collaborate with business, unions and workers on the best way to implement policies amid growing concern about the impact of the technology on jobs. Michael Packey reporting.
0: There's a slight improvement in the number of available rental properties across the country. The national residential vacancy rate climbed to 1.3%, which experts warn is still extremely tight. SQM research spokesperson Louis Christopher says some markets are even tighter.
2: The highest rental vacancy rate we're recording is actually in the Canberra market, where rental vacancies are running at 1.7%. And the tightest market, which is extraordinarily tight right now, is Darwin, where we're only recording 0.38%.
0: A seabird recovered from a beach on Queensland's Sunshine Coast has now tested negative to H5 bird flu. Wildlife authorities collected the northern giant petrel at Noosa as part of routine duties, with testing carried out amid a devastating outbreak in other parts of the world. Biosecurity expert, Associate Professor Richard Bradhurst, says for now we're only seeing cases in birds arriving in Australia from elsewhere.
3: The analogy that I like to use is that overseas there's a bushfire of H5N1, and what we're seeing are embers. That bushfire landing around the country, and they're not setting off subsequent fires. So there's no spot fires, there's no indication of onward transmission.
0: The US president has backed down on his proposed toll on the Strait of Hormuz. Donald Trump suggested he'd impose a 20% fee on all cargo vessels in the key shipping lane to cover the cost of the United States being a guardian of the area. He says in the 24 hours since he floated the idea, he's been contacted by leaders of Gulf states promising an alternative.
4: And we would like to invest tremendously in the United States as opposed to charging a fee. And I like that, actually, because I don't think anybody should be able to charge a fee for the strait or for any other strait relationship.
0: In other news, a 16-year-old charged over a Queensland school stabbing is due to face court today. Police say he was in a fight with a 17-year-old at a Brisbane college. The injured boy's in a stable condition. And Victorian teachers will walk off the job next Thursday as the pay dispute with the Allan government drags on. More than 35,000 educators went on strike in March, impacting tens of thousands of students at 500 schools. This is Air News. Fired up West Tigers coach Benji Marshall has slammed reports he's fallen out with Jerome Luai. The club's decision to move Luai on at the end of the season 12 months earlier than planned has sparked rumours about the pair's relationship. The coach setting the record straight.
5: The fact that people can make up rumours that we're having a relationship breakdown or a rift between our friendship is absolutely bullshit.
0: Bailey Fritz and Harrison Petty are in line to return from injury for the Demons against the Kangaroos this weekend. But coach Stephen King says Christian Salem needs more match fitness after a half of football in the VFL last weekend.
6: So I think he'd need at least another week just to play a full game, and without putting any timeline on it, just let him get back to feeling good about playing again after such a long time out. So yeah, his experience and class is going to help us, so we just let him tick another box this week and then hopefully puts his hand up for selection following that.
0: And the world's best golfers are preparing for the final major of the year, the Open Championship at Royal Birkdale in the UK. Seven Aussies will tee off from Friday morning, including former champion Cameron Smith. Australian independent Radio News.
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0: Good morning, I'm Lee Harrison. A new office will be established within the Prime Minister's Department to oversee Australia's AI strategy. Michael Packey reports.
1: The PM will deliver a key speech today outlining the government's artificial intelligence policy. Anthony Albanese is advocating for a whole-of-government approach, which will ensure standards are coordinated across the board. Mr. Albanese claims Australia will be the first country in the world to create a single national framework known as the Office of AI that will operate from his department. The government says it will collaborate with business, unions and workers on the best way to implement policies amid growing concern about the impact of the technology on jobs. Michael Packey reporting.
0: There's a slight improvement in the number of available rental properties across the country. The national residential vacancy rate climbed to 1.3%, which experts warn is still extremely tight. SQM research spokesperson Louis Christopher says some markets are even tighter.
2: The highest rental vacancy rate we're recording is actually in the Canberra market, where rental vacancies are running at 1.7%. And the tightest market, which is extraordinarily tight right now, is Darwin, where we're only recording 0.38%.
0: A seabird recovered from a beach on Queensland's Sunshine Coast has now tested negative to H5 bird flu. Wildlife authorities collected the northern giant petrel at Noosa as part of routine duties, with testing carried out amid a devastating outbreak in other parts of the world. Biosecurity expert, Associate Professor Richard Bradhurst, says for now we're only seeing cases in birds arriving in Australia from elsewhere.
3: The analogy that I like to use is that overseas there's a bushfire of H5N1, and what we're seeing are embers. That bushfire landing around the country, and they're not setting off subsequent fires. So there's no spot fires, there's no indication of onward transmission.
0: The US president has backed down on his proposed toll on the Strait of Hormuz. Donald Trump suggested he'd impose a 20% fee on all cargo vessels in the key shipping lane to cover the cost of the United States being a guardian of the area. He says in the 24 hours since he floated the idea, he's been contacted by leaders of Gulf states promising an alternative.
4: And we would like to invest tremendously in the United States as opposed to charging a fee. And I like that, actually, because I don't think anybody should be able to charge a fee for the strait or for any other strait relationship.
0: In other news, a 16-year-old charged over a Queensland school stabbing is due to face court today. Police say he was in a fight with a 17-year-old at a Brisbane college. The injured boy's in a stable condition. And Victorian teachers will walk off the job next Thursday as the pay dispute with the Allan government drags on. More than 35,000 educators went on strike in March, impacting tens of thousands of students at 500 schools. This is Air News. Fired up West Tigers coach Benji Marshall has slammed reports he's fallen out with Jerome Luai. The club's decision to move Luai on at the end of the season 12 months earlier than planned has sparked rumours about the pair's relationship. The coach setting the record straight.
5: The fact that people can make up rumours that we're having a relationship breakdown or a rift between our friendship is absolutely bullshit.
0: Bailey Fritz and Harrison Petty are in line to return from injury for the Demons against the Kangaroos this weekend. But coach Stephen King says Christian Salem needs more match fitness after a half of football in the VFL last weekend.
6: So I think he'd need at least another week just to play a full game, and without putting any timeline on it, just let him get back to feeling good about playing again after such a long time out. So yeah, his experience and class is going to help us, so we just let him tick another box this week and then hopefully puts his hand up for selection following that.
0: And the world's best golfers are preparing for the final major of the year, the Open Championship at Royal Birkdale in the UK. Seven Aussies will tee off from Friday morning, including former champion Cameron Smith. Australian Independent Radio News.
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0: There's nothing more devastating for a truck operator than to be involved in a serious road incident. 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

0: Good morning, I'm Lee Harrison. A new office will be established within the Prime Minister's Department to oversee Australia's AI strategy. Michael Packey reports.
1: The PM will deliver a key speech today outlining the government's artificial intelligence policy. Anthony Albanese is advocating for a whole-of-government approach, which will ensure standards are coordinated across the board. Mr. Albanese claims Australia will be the first country in the world to create a single national framework known as the Office of AI that will operate from his department. The government says it will collaborate with business, unions and workers on the best way to implement policies amid growing concern about the impact of the technology on jobs. Michael Packey reporting.
0: There's a slight improvement in the number of available rental properties across the country. The national residential vacancy rate climbed to 1.3%, which experts warn is still extremely tight. SQM research spokesperson Louis Christopher says some markets are even tighter.
2: The highest rental vacancy rate we're recording is actually in the Canberra market, where rental vacancies are running at 1.7%. And the tightest market, which is extraordinarily tight right now, is Darwin, where we're only recording 0.38%.
0: A seabird recovered from a beach on Queensland's Sunshine Coast has now tested negative to H5 bird flu. Wildlife authorities collected the northern giant petrel at Noosa as part of routine duties, with testing carried out amid a devastating outbreak in other parts of the world. Biosecurity expert Associate Professor Richard Bradhurst says for now we're only seeing cases in birds arriving in Australia from elsewhere.
3: The analogy that I like to use is that overseas there's a bushfire of H5N1, and what we're seeing are embers. That bushfire landing around the country, and they're not setting off subsequent fires. So there's no spot fires, there's no indication of onward transmission.
0: The US president has backed down on his proposed toll on the Strait of Hormuz. Donald Trump suggested he'd impose a 20% fee on all cargo vessels in the key shipping lane to cover the cost of the United States being a guardian of the area. He says in the 24 hours since he floated the idea, he's been contacted by leaders of Gulf states promising an alternative.
4: And we would like to invest tremendously in the United States as opposed to charging a fee. And I like that, actually, because I don't think anybody should be able to charge a fee for the strait or for any other strait relationship.
0: In other news, a 16-year-old charged over a Queensland school stabbing is due to face court today. Police say he was in a fight with a 17-year-old at a Brisbane college. The injured boy's in a stable condition. And Victorian teachers will walk off the job next Thursday as the pay dispute with the Allan government drags on. More than 35,000 educators went on strike in March, impacting tens of thousands of students at 500 schools. This is Air News. Fired up West Tigers coach Benji Marshall has slammed reports he's fallen out with Jerome Luai. The club's decision to move Luai on at the end of the season, 12 months earlier than planned, has sparked rumours about the pair's relationship. The coach setting the record straight.
5: The fact that people can make up rumours that we're having a relationship breakdown or a rift between our friendship is absolutely bullshit.
0: Bailey Fritz and Harrison Petty are in line to return from injury for the Demons against the Kangaroos this weekend. But coach Stephen King says Christian Salem needs more match fitness after a half of football in the VFL last weekend.
6: So I think he'd need at least another week just to play a full game, and without putting any timeline on it, just let him get back to feeling good about playing again after such a long time out. So yeah, his experience and class is going to help us, so we just let him tick another box this week and then hopefully puts his hand up for selection following that.
0: And the world's best golfers are preparing for the final major of the year, the Open Championship at Royal Birkdale in the UK. Seven Aussies will tee off from Friday morning, including former champion Cameron Smith. Australian Independent Radio News.
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2: This is Brian O'Neill.

0: Alan Baskin. The federal government will make AI data centres legally required to underwrite new power supply. The Prime Minister has used a key speech to outline how the government will regulate artificial intelligence. Data centres will also have to minimise their water use and ensure energy costs are not passed on to consumers. Anthony Albanese argues Australia should encourage investment in artificial intelligence, but on our terms.
1: The expansion of AI requires a physical material footprint. It needs our land and energy and computing power to operate. That means we can set the terms, we can determine AI's social license, but we have to do it now.
0: Federal police in Sydney have seized more than half a tonne of cocaine found in a shipment bound for Melbourne. Chris McCarthy with that story.
2: Border Force officers uncovered the drugs inside a shipping container at Port Botany on Monday. The 14 duffel bags they found are estimated to be worth more than $400 million. The container arrived from Texas via Panama and was bound for Melbourne before it was intercepted. Federal police have now seized the drugs but are yet to determine the criminal syndicate behind the shipment, with investigators now urging anyone with information about the foiled import to come forward. Chris McCarthy, Sydney.
0: A leading advocate against domestic violence is urging young men to take responsibility for their actions and emotions to ensure women's safety. Domestic and family violence prevention has been thrust back into the spotlight after the deaths of four Australian women and girls in 4 days, allegedly killed by men known to them. Tarang Chola, who lost his sister to domestic violence in 2015, says education is a must.
3: Help them understand those ideas of shame and their sense of self and masculinity, that it's not tied up in these other things, that they've got inherent value on their own and they need to sort themselves out, because women, girls, kids, those who are vulnerable in our community can't pay the price of our own inaction.
0: Western Australia has recorded another

0: the presumed positive case of H5 avian influenza. It takes nationwide cases to 14. And New Zealand has recorded its first case of the deadly H5 bird flu. A dead seabird returned a positive result after being found on a Wellington beach. Regular exercise has been linked to a natural brain cleaning process that could stop the onset of dementia. A Melbourne study shows physical movement reduces swelling in the brain and improves deep sleep. Researcher Dr. James Broich says working up a sweat can help support this internal filtering system.
1: What we found with this research is that exercise might act as essentially like a tune-up for the system. So what exercise is doing to the body, but also to the brain, can maybe increase the effectiveness of this waste clearance system.
0: The death toll from a pub fire in Bangkok has passed 30. Investigators suspect an electrical short circuit sparked the explosion, which trapped crowds inside the venue. To the Australian share market, the All Ords has closed up 33 points at 9.034. One Australian dollar was buying 69.88 US cents. This is Air News. Former AFL player Nicky Winmar will be removed from the Australian Football Hall of Fame effective immediately. It comes after he was found guilty of 3 assault charges. Fremantle defender Carl Warner has dismissed the idea coach Justin Longmuir will start resting players in their run-up to finals. He says that's not the club's style.
2: I don't think so. I don't think that's something we've sort of been about as a football club. I mean, I don't necessarily know exactly what he's going to do, but I sort of feel like, you know, we're quite a young, fit group, and I think everyone in the team's sort of on the same page that if you're fit and healthy, you really want to play.
0: Collingwood star Nick Dacos says he's not paying attention to the persistent trade talks that have followed him throughout the year. He's told AFL media he hasn't heard from Gold Coast personally amid the club's efforts to gauge his interest in a move. Broncos coach Michael Maguire has sent a warning to the rest of the NRL ahead of this week's clash with the Panthers, boosted by the return of a host of stars from injury and origin duty. The defending premiers will field their strongest side of the season. Travis Pastrana has become just the 3rd Australian to appear in an MLB All-Star game, his American League team winning 4-0. LIV golfer John Rahm is the latest high-profile player to support the idea of a major being played in Australia.

0: 60 days since it was...
1: Well, good evening, everybody, and welcome to another Wednesday Night Live. G'day, Josh. How are you, mate?
2: I'm well, thank you, Craig. Good evening, everybody.
1: What's been happening here, mate?
2: Oh, we've been doing lots and lots and little bits and pieces here.
1: Interesting things going on around down in the Gong.
2: It's all secret squirrel.
1: Yeah, but we've been doing a bit of travelling, though. We went to the truck tracks.
2: We did.
1: Yeah, and that was a pretty interesting day. You never been to one of those events before with the drags?
2: Not the truck drags,
1: Not
2: no.
1: the truck drags. No. So it was good. We had a great day there, and we got to line the Mack up.
2: With a Volvo.
1: With the Volvo. So Scott Harvey sent his Volvo down. Jamie there bought the Volvo down. It was a brand newy.
2: Yeah, 780 horsepower.
1: Never.
2: Flashes yeah. a rat with a gold tooth,
1: isn't
2: that thing.
1: Isn't it what? And, it whipped my ass.
2: It had some, and it's nicely finished, that truck.
1: It is, isn't
2: it's
1: it?
2: Got the hammer tone bull bar and tanks, and it's like a framed, they're like framed mud guards on the back, but then they got the conveyor belt
1: They're like the steel ones, aren't
2: yeah.
1: they? But,
2: yeah.
1: But rubber. So
2: yeah, they're
1: well done.
2: They're a steel
1: really
2: frame
1: well done.
2: And a rubber, like a rubber guard insert. So it's actually, it's recessed into that little frame that he's made on the back.
1: Yeah. Mm. No, it was a great event. I'm glad we went up there. I've never been out on a track like that before,
2: yep.
1: in a truck particularly.
2: How'd you go, Craig?
1: Well, I lost. The Volvo... the Volvo.
2: You didn't lose, you came second.
1: I came second. The Volvo. I didn't get to compare the times with everything else that was there, but, you know, the Volvo sort of took off. We're very similar. The first race I took off, and I thought, I'm going to get him here.
2: Yep.
1: But he was a little bit... just a bit slower off the
2: mark.
1: And
2: yep.
1: anyway, when that thing got in 10th gear, it just went gone.
2: Legs gone.
1: Yeah, yeah. Yep. So left me for dead. And then the second race, he had it cranking a bit better.
2: Oh, did he?
1: Well, he got off the mark a bit quicker and just left me for dead.
2: Left you for dead.
1: Yeah. So, yep. But anyway, it was good fun.
2: It's a bit hard to rev it up and dump the clutch when it's...
1: It is too, the automatic. You just put your foot down and away
2: you And you can't even stall it up.
1: No.
2: No. You can't hold your foot on the brake and the accelerator and stall it up. She doesn't like that.
1: Yeah. But no, it was great. I had a good time out in the track there. Put your helmet on, you know. It's all sort of... feels a bit different. It's weird that you have to put a helmet on to go up a racetrack next to another truck.
2: Yeah.
1: I think it's a much safer environment than heading down the road. So
2: yep.
1: Maybe we should put helmets on.
2: The concrete wall's a bit less forgiving there.
1: Well, yeah, but... anyway.
2: But everyone's still speed limited, aren't they? I mean, the guys that had unregistered trucks and had them all tickled up and
1: look,
2: stuff, whatever.
1: You can actually have a limiter off on the track.
2: Yep.
1: But to be honest, you're only at 100 when you hit the quarter mile. Anyway,
2: yeah, right.
1: Really.
2: Yep.
1: So I don't think that... It's all about the gear change. The traction's not an issue. It's just...
2: yeah.
1: It is actually a lot in driver. And I think with a manual box, you probably do a lot different too.
2: Yep.
1: Just been able to, yeah, I try going in manual and auto, and thing is, you can't get track ready. Because you're trying different things, and anyway, not my truck either, so that makes a bit of difference.
2: Yeah, well, you don't want to break it.
1: Well, I'd rather not.
2: No.
1: So.
2: Considering Scott's been good enough to loan it to you.
1: Yeah, but it was good seeing the two SRH trucks out there, and I've got to give some credit to the Fuller boys for what they do there.
2: Yep.
1: And put on for the day. It was really good. I know...
2: massive turnout.
1: We were expected to do two runs every time we went out, but because of the amount of entries, I think they nearly doubled by the time people got there on the Sunday morning. So that changed a bit, so we only got one run each, but that's how the schedule was going. You know, they give you time, so you got to do what you got to do to fit in there.
2: Yep.
1: But there was a lot of people there. The Forbies,
2: yep.
1: So all the Nissan Patrols and the Hiluxes,
2: all the big jacked up patrols.
1: So they were doing some pretty funny stuff out there in the car park.
2: Yeah, had a tilt tray set up, and they were doing full travelled up patrols.
1: So they were doing some pretty funny stuff out there in the car park.
2: Yeah, had a tilt tray set up, and they were doing full travel from your centre hub. Up to the up to your tray height,
1: and then you get a winner.
2: Which was quite funny because you see a lot of guys with old GU patrols, and you know you go and put 8 grand's worth of suspension in them, and then you see the guy come out with the $130,000 79 series cruiser that's still got leaf springs in the back, and he only went, you know, maybe half the distance up the tray of the two trays, the patrols. Yeah,
1: so it does make a difference.
2: Oh, massive. Yeah, yeah. Leaf springs have got nowhere near as much flex as the GUs on.
1: Well, it's always you
2: solid
1: see
2: rear ends.
1: It's always the patrols you see on the beach, half wedged up rocks and stuff, aren't they?
2: Yep. But there was a couple little Suzuki Jimneys that were on there, and they all had a little go.
1: Oh, they're rippers.
2: Older ones and newer ones, so yeah.
1: They're rippers, those. We had a little Suzuki. It was the only thing to go up a hill on one of our paddocks.
2: Yep.
1: Yeah, nothing else to do it. They just,
2: Cheap starting four-wheel drive. You know, they're quite hard to get an old one now. They're getting quite rare now, like the old Jimneys. But there is a fair few that were there on Sunday, with newer ones, all tricked up, lifted up, and had the wings on, like the awnings, and had 12-volt systems set up, and a lot of girls, too. There was a lot of girls there with their Forbies.
1: Yeah.
2: So, yeah, there was a lot, you know, chick utes, and which was great to see, and they get right into it, too, and the boys give them a bit of a rev, and they were sort of out flexing a few of the done-up utes, and... Yeah, they all got a cheer and everything on the way off the back of the tilt tray. So yeah, it was good to see.
1: Good. Yeah, I noticed there was a couple of broken tail shafts and things.
2: Oh yeah, there's a couple of blown motors too.
1: Yeah. So it's a very sticky track. So you know, you get used to, you know, if you think you're doing a burnout on the road, and you give her a rev, you drop the clutch,
2: you spin them up,
1: you spin a wheel on that parts of them track.
2: There's that much rubber on there.
1: It's
2: like
1: tacky
2: glue.
1: So there's a few broken axles and tail shafts there on the weekend, which is not funny, but funny.
2: That's the easy part to replace, Craig. I felt sorry for the two people that blew motors up. They were out in the car park. They were, you know, doing the big rev on the limiter, hold it on the limiter.

0: Bang. Uh-oh.
1: Oh, whoops-a-daisy.
0: Should have backed off.
1: Whoops-a-daisy it goes. But it was a good fun day, and it is the thing where you can just grab your truck. There's even room there to drop your trailer. Come in with your trailers, drop them off the back there.
0: Yep, and a good range of trucks too.
1: Or drop them over at BP Eastern Creek. No, there's a bit of room there to drop trailers. So you can drop your trailer and come in, or if you're in the area, just come in for the day. So I'm not sure the next date, but they are trying to do some stuff at Morgan Park, but it's a little bit nothing to be announced yet. Yep. But it'd be great to see them up there with the truck races.
0: It would be, yeah. And it was, and like you said, it was a good turnout. And there was plenty of families there too. It wasn't just, you know, 20 obos that all rocked up in their Forbies and trucks. It was families. Yeah. They were all rocked in the truck, and they were all washing and cleaning trucks and still prepping them and making them all shiny. And
1: so they did have just a bit run of them down the track. Show and shine there. They also had the models, the remote control ones. They're amazing, aren't they?
0: Little big rig Sydney, yep.
1: Watching them with their little excavators.
0: Yeah, they're pretty clever, some of them blokes, and they get right into it. They go and find a truck that they love and, yeah, turn their model into a remote control replica of their favourite truck.
1: But that was a fun day, and I'll tell you why. Because I actually got to go and participate in the events. And I was very lucky because I had you there to just sit there and man the trailer. So
0: right.
1: It's on your own there. It can be fairly busy. So Colette was here in the gong doing a few things. But you came up for the day. We left here about 5 o'clock, and I spent a bit of time the afternoon before, and I gave the big girl a bit of a wash, and I actually spent a bit extra time. Well, we're about to leave here, and we heard a bit of rain, and I feel sorry for a few people going up because, you know, the afternoon before, beautiful, all night, nothing, and then we got 5 o'clock on Sunday morning, it rained, and when we got to Eastern Creek, the sun was out.
0: Beautiful. Sun was out.
1: Yeah. So, but anyway, the Big Mac and the trailer got a bit dirty, but, you know, you got to spend some time in there.
0: Yep.
1: With the kiddies and a few adults.
0: Yep, it was good.
1: Yeah.
0: Had a few chats with adults about my drive school and all kinds of things that I enjoy talking to them about, and putting the kids on the simulator. And
1: it's always good.
0: Sold my first bit of merchandise out of the trailer.
1: Oh, we did. We had a training session.
0: Yep.
1: So you got to learn how to use an FPOS machine.
0: Qualified.
1: Oh, man, that's a really important part.
0: I didn't even stuff it up because I would have been buggered if I had to do a refund because I would have had no idea how to do that.
1: Yeah. But it's great to have some help to, you know, so I can actually go off and do things, take a few photos.
0: Yep.
1: And, you know, we had a bit of a deadline there for the magazine as well. So part of what I had to do was write a story.
0: So it gave you an option to...
1: So did that. And I did miss my Starlink because of getting swapped around with a few other things at the moment. So some might find it funny because I have heard reports. You know, on Saturday night we were sort of joking about another trailer.
0: Yep.
1: Yeah, some people took that seriously.
0: Oh, did they?
1: Yeah.
0: Oh, this is the first I've heard of it.
1: How cool is that? So anyway, we don't have another Steer in the Future trailer. That's not our exciting news.
0: Although if someone wants to donate one.
1: Oh, happy to do it, and a truck too.
0: Yeah, yep, no worries.
1: But no, that's not our plan at the minute. We're still developing what we got. It works very well, and, you know.
0: Like someone else says, if you can't do it with one trailer, you definitely can't do it with two.
1: That person will be on here in a bit.
0: Oh, will he? Yeah. Oh, don't tell him I said that then. Hopefully he's not listening in.
1: No, he's busy. So
0: good.
1: Anyway, we have seen a few things this week. It's actually a bit sad. These accidents just don't go away.
0: No.
1: I do have to ask a question here. You know, we talk about these big fines that aren't really there. Like, they're there for people that are really badly behaved.
0: Yeah, if you are breaking the law 1,000 times a week,
1: you're going to get hit. The minuscule stuff is either gone or has been reduced. Some will argue it's not enough. You know, maybe that's correct, but the accidents that we're starting to see, a few of them are single vehicle accidents. I want to talk about bridge trikes when Yogi's here because he is part of a campaign that deals with that. But there's been a couple this week.
0: There has.
1: The dumbness of it all But is it dumbness or is it just complacency? We're not dealing with the problem properly.
0: No, because they can't put any more warning signs in. When you've got flashing lights, you've got chains that come down that hit you, like hit the front of the truck. You look at the tunnel at Sydney, there's a big sheet of water that comes down with that big stop sign projected on it through the water, and you've actually got to drive through the water.
1: I haven't seen that.
0: Oh, haven't you? So if you go into if you go into the airport tunnel, like going in towards the airport, if you are over height and you get to that thing and the laser sets it off, it sets lights off, and then when you get to the start of the actual tunnel, a big waterfall of water sheets across the whole front of that, and a stop sign gets projected on that water.
1: Yeah.
0: Now, you physically got to drive through that and turn your windscreen wipers on through the stop sign, and you think, should I stop?
1: Yeah. So, some of this stuff, you know, we asked a question about the fines and why are the authorities doing this and that. You have to take a good hard look at the industry and go, well, why does this keep happening? So, should there be a different approach? Maybe the fines aren't the go. Maybe they just take your license off you.
0: Maybe.
1: Or take your commercial license off you and say, fine, you can drive a car because it's not very high. I'd hate to see what these people do going into some car parks. We all drive Prados today.
0: You saw it at Bunnings the other day, didn't you, when you went out with Colette and they had the timber stacked up on the headboard.
1: So there's enough room in there, but you're driving out.
0: But you're driving out.
1: Probably not the best place to have a low car park, Bunnings, but anyway.
0: No, well, that car park's actually quite good because it's actually 3 metre height limit in there, which is a lot more than, you go in here to Warrawong Shopping Centre, and like part of that car park's 1.8.
1: So the Prado wouldn't even fit in there.
0: No.
1: Certainly the big Iveco wouldn't.
0: No, you'd have a sunroof and a body chop if you went in there in the Iveco.
1: Maybe that's what we need. So, yeah, it concerns me that we, with all the campaigns and everything we're doing, why is there no result? And I know some of these things are people are victim of circumstance where there is still pressure. I get it.
0: Yep.
1: For the life of me, I don't know why a driver does it when there are so many jobs out there that you could make a change. So, if you're actually in a position where your boss is pushing you that hard that you've got to drive to the point where you're exhausted all the time.
0: And you're forcing yourself into a mistake.
1: Maybe have a look at a different role.
0: Yep.
1: There's plenty out there that don't push. And, you know, and sometimes I may be living in a different world, but I do go to plenty of truck shows and events like on the weekend. And I've got to tell you, I didn't hear a peep there about anyone whinging about the industry and how shit it is.
0: No.
1: Like, there's not a word. I go to truck shows and
0: there's always naysayers and there's always those negative people, but like you said, if you're an employee and you ring up your employer and say, look, I physically can't cope with this type of work, and they turn around and say, well, too bad, that's the job, they're not a good employer.
1: Well, no, and it's...
0: And I know it's very easy to say, and for people to look at that job and be stressed about leaving that job because they don't know whether they're going to get another job.
1: Yeah.
0: The way the industry is at the moment, there is plenty of jobs out there. So before you make the decision to quit, find yourself a new job that you know that you can go into before you make that decision.
1: Yeah. Yeah. But there's opportunities there.
0: Absolutely.
1: And it might be... But, you know, back to this whole thing, the standard you walk past is... But there's opportunities there.
0: Absolutely.
1: And it might... But, you know, back to this whole thing, the standard you walk past is...

0: driving as well with a few trucks. So, you know, all this sort of starts to compound, and people are probably now starting to really feel the pinch and are tired. And, you know, but these accidents we see at 4 or 5 o'clock in the morning of freight, it's really
1: not time sensitive.
0: Go to bed. Yep, since when's the latest you've got to be there?
1: It's why I never...
0: It's craziness to think that this is where we're at. Yep. So, anyway, I think we need to do something more about what's causing these accidents instead of, you know, just saying we... We need to stop finding out why people are falling in the river, not just pulling them out.
1: That's right.
0: Yeah. So anyway, that's a bit of a thing there, and I hope we can find the answer. I really do.
1: Absolutely.
0: There's a lot of people working in the right direction. I personally don't feel that these big fines and everything are something anybody should be worried about. As like I said, I'm not ever worried about being charged for breaking in.
1: Because
0: I don't break into houses.
1: That's right.
0: And I know that's the simplistic approach. I know the pressures that are on people to get there and, you know, preserve their lifestyle, preserve their business, save their house, put food on the table.
1: If you're going to be dead.
0: That's very true. Yeah, but the other thing with that at the moment is this stuff in the central west of people going over the Blue Mountains, and other silly road closures. I believe Moonee, whichever one it is, is closing at night to take blades over there. Or something.
1: 6 days out of 7. Every week for 6 weeks or something.
0: So 6 hours a night, is it?
1: Oh, I don't know what the times are. I'm pretty sure it's like. Oh, a fair whack. It's like all day.
0: Yeah, right.
1: Like it's like 10 hours or 12 hours or something. And then Barnaby went up there. The Barnaby Joyce went up there and
0: had a look.
1: Drove up a dirt track, and you can barely pass 2 Land Cruisers. So,
0: yeah,
1: I don't see how that's a safe option.
0: I think 6 days is a fair stretch, isn't it?
1: Well, that's what he said on his Facebook post. Yeah. 6 days out of 7 for 6 weeks, I'm pretty sure he said.
0: So, the going across the Blue Mountains, like this is becoming an issue. Now, they talk about roadworks on the roads that they're diverted on through
1: Bells. You'd have to buy a whole heap of cargo planes and just fly them over the mountain and unload them.
0: And the other option, I suppose, is just the long way around, but, you know, that's where we're going to
1: end. That's more cost.
0: But there is a cost. There is a huge cost.
1: And
0: I know
1: that cost is hard to pass on.
0: Yeah, and it just puts more traffic on those routes, which are...
1: And we've seen that. Look at school holidays up there.
0: Yeah.
1: It's been 2 and 3 hours to get just through town up there.
0: And some of these roads are failing as it is.
1: Oh, absolutely. Without even putting the amount of more trucks and heavy weights on there.
0: More and more pressure.
1: Well, they banned all PBS, so you can only run standard weights, and you can't run any oversize.
0: Yeah, okay.
1: So even if you're 2.6, you can't go up there.
0: So that's all got to go around.
1: It's all got to go around the long way.
0: Yeah.
1: So for all those house frames that go out there, all the demountable buildings, everything. And, you know, people look at it and go, oh, well, you just have to go the long way. Well, okay, it's an extra, you know, X amount of kilometres, so it's going to be X amount more in fuel.
0: Yeah.
1: Oh, no, that's not... That's not what we quoted.
0: Well, at a round figure, you can easily say $3, can't you? But there must be some pressures out there.
1: Absolutely.
0: I noticed that, you know, and we're only doing this. I ordered something online the other night, and I've been searching for some items, and I finally found something that was suitable for what we're doing. I ordered them. They were to go from Sydney to Wollongong.
1: Yep.
0: The next day. And the freight charge in it was $15, and I thought that was very, very cheap for the items that I'd purchased. Anyway, the next morning I get an email saying that my order had been cancelled because of a regional freight distribution disruption to the area that it was going. So
1: is Wollongong a regional area?
0: Or regional area with a freight
1: 80 kilometres away from Sydney.
0: So freight disruption.
1: You could nearly throw it.
0: Yeah.
1: If the tide was right, you could have just pushed it out on the ocean and just picked it up out at Port Campbell.
0: Well, there was no other option. They just cancelled it. The biggest problem with that is I got paid for it. and now have no items.
1: Yeah, but you still paid for it and you've got to wait for a refund.
0: And I still don't have any money back, which I've been sending emails, and I think they're getting really annoyed with me now.
1: Oh, well.
0: But I had...
1: How quick did they take the money off you when you paid for it?
0: Straight away. Yeah. Straight away.
1: But it takes, 48 to 80, 86 hours or whatever it is to get it back?
0: Yeah. So I think maybe some of these platforms need to change the way they work their freight out, because I did put an address in.
1: And especially if it's for a company with... trucking life in its name.
0: Well, I did say, look, you know,
1: it's funny.
0: telling me that there's no trucks or a regional distribution problem down here.
1: Yeah, I've never seen any trucks in Wollongong.
0: No.
1: You know,
0: but
1: plenty of mopeds.
0: Anyway, that's...
1: Uber Eats deliveries.
0: I think the financial pressure's there on some, and I do feel for operators who have been led down this path of interest-free loans to now find out that
1: they're not eligible for them.
0: You're not eligible. And they've probably...
1: But they dangled the carrot, Craig.
0: And they've probably been, like...
1: misguided, misled a little bit.
0: They keep going thinking, oh, well, there's a light at the end of the tunnel here.
1: Yeah.
0: Not that I ever thought that... an interest-free loan in a crisis is a
1: great
0: good thing.
1: Idea.
0: That was pretty dumb. I thank the government for trying something, but that one really missed the mark. It was, you know, it was needed a handout, and I'm not big on that, but it needed a handout.
1: Yep.
0: To keep them going. So.
1: Yep. Especially when people used up all their savings to cover their fuel, and now they're fighting to recover what they've. They should never have had to put in there in the first place.
0: And the consumer benefited.
1: Absolutely.
0: They still got all their stuff at the same price.
1: Yep.
0: But a few went broke, or a few lost a lot of money in that time. So, you know, it's like rest areas and that. The community does need to help pay for it. Like,
1: yep.
0: It's not just an industry problem. It's a community problem.
1: Absolutely.
0: We all don't want trucks
1: in
0: the streets.
1: And
0: we don't want this and we don't want that. But we need to... give them somewhere to go.
1: Yeah, unless happy to come out and...
0: Unless we seriously...
1: And to move on if you're in a bad spot, but...
0: Yeah. Unless we seriously change how it all works.
1: What would you rather? Would you rather, if you were someone handing out tickets, would you rather see a truck pulled up maybe on the edge of town?
0: Yeah.
1: Rather than run into your next door neighbour's house? I'm sure I would.
0: That's right.
1: You know?
0: Anyway, I think Aggie's ready. So... We might go to a song here. Hope this works. We're sort of a bit rushing her in today, but got back in
1: I'm not Russian, though. I'm German.
0: Are you?
1: Yeah.
0: Well, there you go.
1: Yeah,
0: it's in the name, is it?
1: Yep.
0: Righto. We'll be right back.

0: Well, welcome back here to Wednesday Night Live, and we've got a special guest. Welcome to the show, Yogi.
1: Oh, so special.
0: So that's Yogi with one Y and one trailer, is it?
1: Why one trailer?
0: We didn't have his thing. You didn't get... Coming through. Anyway, you're here now, Yogi. Welcome to the show.
2: Welcome to the show. Just a wee bit late. I just thought I'd slip down the tyre joint at CGS Tyres in Katanning and just get a couple of trailer tyres before I launch myself into the eastern states because, you know, we just want to be compliant as best we can.
1: You just want to be really good, don't you?
2: Yeah, and, you know, as we well know, the old flat top with spiders, I don't think they've got them trued right, so I might just have to go back. I just said, right, boys, just shut the gates. We've got to get out of here. So, yeah.
1: Give them a little bit of a wiggle-wiggle, eh?
2: Yeah, a little bit. One looks a bit wiggly-wiggly, but, you know, the young blokes, they did well, you know. Like, they've never – I think one of them there's like, oh, geez, Yogi, I've changed one of these in, like, 5 years, you know. And I'm like, all right, I've had no worries. Just remember them cleats. He's like, yeah, right. I remember them.
1: Yeah, you will remember if one comes off and hits you, that's for sure.
2: Yeah, yeah, so it was good. They're good young blokes. They're good boys. They're CDS Stylers and Katanning and Wade and Narrage and are really good people, you know. They've done a really good job for us. Didn't they, Craig? And
0: they have. They've helped us out a bit. They put some tyres on that black truck there.
2: Yep, when we got started. So, yeah, really, really good. So, great people. But it was just the... I knew once we went there that it'd be the old rattle in the background. And then they weren't trueing up. And I'm like, oh, man, I'll just give me 10 minutes, I'll be home.
1: So, well.
2: So here I am in the shed. So what did I miss? We've got Ryan's are going. Ryan's are looking. Have we discussed Ryan's?
0: We haven't yet. I was waiting for you to come on for that one. We've just been talking about a few accidents and maybe what's been happening over time. And, you know, has this crunch of the fuel finally starting to hurt people and they're now starting to, you know, do some silly things to make it all back? Is there pressure there? So the other thing was, you know, there's been a couple of bridge strikes over here. So...
2: Why?
0: I don't know. There was one today, and there's even a big sign that says, "Watch your height."
1: Yes.
0: Right before it.
2: We had one in the West here. The Western Australian, for some reason, they don't put the height on bridges.
1: Yeah, you've told me this before.
0: Is that because they just make bridges high enough, or?
2: Well, you would think so, but... You know, on an $800 million overpass, like what's an $80 sign going to set you back?
0: Yeah, well, it's probably a $300,000 sign by the time they do some kind of environmental impact study.
2: That's great. That's a big topic on a Wednesday night. That is terrible. And I think we need to address that. And one day when you're in Parliament, you can sort that out.
0: Yeah, I'll just ask a question.
2: No, when you're leading,
1: $300,000 question.
0: The transport minister. Jesus,
2: you trust your disciples.
0: I didn't think we'd announce that yet.
2: Yeah. Well, this is.
1: Are you going to be the federal transport minister? Are you going to control them all? One minister to control them all.
0: Yeah, it's when all the states get shut down and melted into Western Australia.
2: Now, Josh, Josh, do you realise who you're talking to? Well, is there a state-level transport manager? My goodness, Josh, there's one transport minister, and that's great.
1: Oh, well, you know, he's a good-looking rooster for the job.
0: God, he's a haircut.
2: very political looking. Has he got a suit on tonight?
1: He's semi-suited up. if you say semi-suited up in a Truck and Life t-shirt and football shorts.
0: Hey, and...
1: he's got socks, Bond socks, black socks.
2: Nice. Well, I've seen a Truck and Life t-shirt in the halls of Parliament more than once.
1: Well, I've got one on today.
0: Oh,
1: I got a blue one. Craig's got a white one.
0: Yeah.
2: White one?
1: Yep.
2: Interesting.
0: Different one. Yeah.
1: Yep.
0: This old school, this one.
1: Old school one.
0: It's old school.
1: Got one of those terrible logos on the arm.
0: Yeah.
1: Wink, wink, nudge, nudge.
2: I've been, oh, no, we know we can nudgy here, but I've been looking at old school shirt designs. I've been, because we're going to bring a Jake Break Friday shirt back for Casino.
0: Nice job.
2: I've let the cat out of the bag here on Vigory Radio Wednesday night live.
0: That cat might come and catch some of the mice around here.
1: Yeah.
2: Oh, yeah, bit of a plague. I've got a couple of traps in my truck.
0: I'm just talking about mice for computers. They keep falling out.
2: That little mousy situation. I've got the traps. I've got the technology. Don't get me wrong.
1: Have you got them all out of that truck now?
2: Yeah, we eradicated that problem.
1: Oh, good.
2: It's been...
1: I thought you might have just had to stop along the Nullarbor somewhere and pick up a feral cat and just leave it in the truck for a few hours.
2: I don't know how many times I said to Amanda, I want a shed cat. I actually want a shed cat.
1: Well, they've still got it. They have cats running around here at Bluescape.
2: Yeah.
1: They're probably not, you know, they're probably just strays that have progressed in there over time, but...
2: Yeah.
0: Strays are strays.
2: Are they inducted?
1: Yeah, they all get around in a vest and a hard hat and, steel-toed boots.
2: Clock on, clock off.
1: Yeah, absolutely.
2: Night shift, days.
1: Oh, one got thrown out the other day, didn't have its safety glasses on.
2: Yeah. Oh, my goodness.
1: Yeah, didn't have a little orange flag on its tail.
0: Get put on report.
1: Yeah.
2: Did it. Do a take five and a JSR. Yeah,
1: that's right.
2: You arrive alive and all that stuff.
1: Exactly.
2: A box. Is that a problem? Was it walking on steel illegally?
1: Yeah, probably. It was that height with no safety harness on?
2: Height.
1: That's right.
0: So also got a shout out to Nick, who's somewhere tonight listening. He did send a message there.
1: Hi, Nick.
0: Cunnamulla or somewhere. Cunnamulla.
2: Oh, yeah, he's Cunnamulla.
1: Yeah, Cunnamulla.
2: Right, now, so Bridgestock. So we got one over here in the west, right? So there's two pilots and a truck that didn't hit the bridge, but the truck and the lead pilot would have went under when it would have went flashing going too high.
1: Oh.
2: Went past the flashing sign. So I don't know. Yeah, I don't know how. I don't like running at height, right? And I know we run at height all the time, and I'm paranoid about over height loads, and I've done it. I've done an over height, you know.
0: Anything over 4.5 gets a bit icky, doesn't it?
2: 4.6 is nice, you know. Like, and don't think that's normal. 4.3 is normal, you know. It's just is a bit of a predicament. But anything for we do in country and rural, like we try to get under that magical number of 4.6.
1: Yep.
2: I know there's that 5 and 5, like 5 meters high, 5 meters wide multi-state.
1: Yep.
2: You know, but it still feels very dirty drive around at 4.8, 4.9.
1: Mm.
2: And if you are that high, and you should know your heights, your trucking heights. Like, if you don't, do yourself a favor and buy a big, thick, edged tape measure, and know your heights. It's just the one thing that even if you don't know how long or how wide you are, know your height.
1: Buy a stick. Just buy one. Yeah. They're cheap.
0: Yeah.
1: You can claim them on tax because it's a work-related expense.
2: They're fairly expensive, those things. But, yeah, but anyway, like a good tape measure with a good, like,
0: builder's good wide-blade one, eh?
2: Yeah, it's got to be. Good wide-blade one. Yeah. Yep. Will be very, very sufficient. I mean, some of those height sticks are getting up around that $1,600 mark.
1: What?
0: Yeah.
2: Yeah.
0: But if you carry a bit of a straight edge with you too, it's not a bad idea.
2: Yep. Yep.
0: Even a bit of 25mm aluminium box tubing will suffice. Or, you know, Josh, like that bit of stuff you bought me today, that T-section, a bit of that. Something that holds itself pretty straight, that's light, you can tuck it away somewhere, is always good. But particularly in that line of work you're in there, Yogi, it's I think it's essential. You've got to know your truck and height.
2: Yeah, and I, you know, if this bridge strike is an excavator with the boom not tucked down, like, you've got amateurs on the job.
0: Yeah, that's just bad.
2: That is not good. You should know how to reduce the height of a stick on a boom on an excavator.
1: Absolutely.
0: Now,
2: right
0: back to Ryan. So, if you don't know your truck and height, as a few haven't recently, and you knock the top off it, as some might say.
2: Mm-hmm.
0: There is a thing there you can do. You can call Royans, and they'll come and help you out.
1: Put your roof back on.
0: But We'll put your roof back on.
2: Whoa, hang on a minute here. Yeah. Hang on a minute here.
0: Back in your cage there.
2: Yeah, put your roof back on and put your tyres back on your wheel arches. So we're going toe-to-toe with you with this trailer, all right?
0: But in up in Brisbane, Ryan's are actually looking for a sales rep to get out and drive around. Now, it's not a chaser, it's a sales rep. So, but you go around, you deal with accidents, but a great opportunity. So, if you're a driver and you're looking for a bit of a change, but you want to stay in the industry, it is a really good opportunity. So, you can call them at 1-800-ROYANS or just send an email to headoffice@royans.com.au. And you'll obviously be forwarded towards Sharpie and they'll have a chat with you. But a great opportunity if you know, feel a bit of time to give back to, I think, Yogi.
2: Yeah, absolutely, mate. Oh, sorry, mate. The dog's wolfing in here and cars backing in. I put you on little mute for a little minute there. Yeah. Great opportunity. So, look, I mean, if you're you know, reach that age, or even if you haven't reached an age and you kind of think that you would like a bit of a change, Ryan's are the company you want to go to. They're very, very flexible.
0: Yeah.
2: Very, very flexible.
0: Control your dog.
2: Right.
0: Anyway, talking about those height sticks, Yogi. So you do know your truck.
2: I sorted that problem out.
0: Tegral transport equipment do have them for $406.
2: Good.
0: Yeah, up to 6 metres high.
2: Yeah, right. Well, there you go. Well, that's very good to know. Yeah. Very good to know.
3: Local company down in Mossvale.
0: Yeah, they are actually.
3: Yeah, talk to Chad.
2: Righto.
3: Okay.
0: So there you go.
2: That's actually really good. Like, I thought they were easy at $1,000, you know.
0: Yeah, yeah. So, yeah, that's a bit cheaper than we thought, which is great. So
3: I'll get you one. Yeah, you pay me $1,000 and I'll make a profit.
0: You should know your truck and height, but it has been a bit of an issue. But anyway, yeah. So if you are in the thing for a new job too, contact Ryan's. But
2: yeah, contact. So it'd be Brisbane-based and floating around Brisbane and the greater Brisbane area, or would it be – well, you're not really too sure of everything, but it'd be everything. Yeah. But the one good thing about Ryan's, you know, is if they see potential, they'll train potential and they'll train you into the role that'll work for you.
0: Yeah.
2: So if you want to broaden your scope and be everywhere, Ryan's will definitely
3: pigeonhole
2: help you out. Yeah, they won't pigeonhole you into the one role, you know. Yep. So it's so they're a very, very good company, very loyal company and an excellent supporter of ours, but you know, we know people within Ryan's personally, you know, like now. So it's kind of, and we have done for a very long time. So, you know, the idea of Ryan's jumping on board with Trucking Life and supporting it is fantastic. But we've known people in that organisation personally for a very, very long time, because when you don't know who you need, you ring Ryan's.
3: That's right. Watt came out the other week and picked me up from Bendigo and took me back to Shepparton to bring the Big Mac up.
2: Yep.
0: The big race truck. The drag truck.
3: The drag truck, that's right.
0: Yeah.
2: So that's a very good role in Brisbane for somebody that is very very happy to chat, very happy to talk, and very happy to float around and check it all out. So it's a really, really good role for somebody.
3: Won't get stuck in Brisbane.
0: In the what?
3: Won't get stuck in the office behind a computer 24/7.
0: Get out, have a
3: multi range of job opportunities.
0: Go and see your clients and, you know, and help people out at the times of need. That's, you know. Because when you're in an accident, you don't know what to do.
3: That's right. So ring the people that do.
0: These guys do. They know what to do.
2: They know
3: it's really every day.
2: It is really interesting watching the good mates we've got switch into business mode. Straight in from mucking around, having a bit of a laugh and a joke to that phone call, and then it's on. Like, it's very, very, and they, you know, and that's all through Ryan's training and backing. So if you're unsure and you think you haven't got the skills, but you've got the skills to talk to people and you're a caring soul and you want to better the industry, well, that job's perfect for you at Ryan's.
3: Mm. Absolutely. Give it a crack.
2: Yep.
0: Go for it.
2: So, anyway, moving right along, Craig, I've quit. And I'm going to work for Ryan's. So,
3: are you moving to Brisbane?
2: Yeah.
3: Oh, sweet.
2: Okay. I'm American for Broncos.
0: So does that mean you got in first? Because I was only saying to Colin, I won't apply for that.
2: Hey, I reckon you want to get in line there. Like, yeah, I might just line myself up.
3: Maybe it'd be a good job for Colette.
0: Yeah.
2: Whoa, get the road clear.
3: She's got 20 quick. Other jobs. What's one more?
0: Yeah, that's right.
2: Yeah, it would be a good job for Colette, actually.
0: Yeah.
2: Just that she's needed.
0: Yeah, needed in other places.
3: Yeah.
2: I'm not needed. I can sub my editor to work out. I'll just AI it up.
3: Just AI it. Hot potato that to the assistant editor.
0: Yeah. So there you go, Yogi. You have actually done your chores and you've got another magazine out.
2: Yeah, loving it. This magazine, a great follow-up from the 50th year.
0: I'm going to give ourselves a real plug here because we did a great job.
2: Yeah.
0: That is the best magazine. And we nearly sold out of it. We've got bugger
3: pretty
0: all
3: popular.
0: There. Bugger all.
2: Yeah. We're sitting on a couple of boxes over here, so do you want me to throw a couple on the trailer?
0: I reckon bring a couple in. Oh, I wouldn't put them on the trailer, but maybe in the truck.
2: Yeah, I'll put them in the caravan.
0: Yeah, good job.
2: I'll put them in. Yeah
0: no, so another one going to print, so that'll be hitting the shelves. Yeah. By the start of August.
2: Got a couple of new roving reporters up and about, a couple of new

0: And look, it's a bit of a follow-up. We're still running on the 50-year theme. We've still got stories. And the more people realise that Truck and Life has been going for 50 years and that it is surviving and doing everything it needs to do. And so now it's coming out of the woodworks. It's surprising the amount of people that are coming out. It's 50.
1: Yeah. Had a few people ask about it at the truck drags on Sunday. And
2: oh, shut your hole.
1: We did good.
2: I was just contemplating saying someone forgot to put a couple of boxes in the truck to sell up there, didn't they?
0: We're just there for the
1: truck. We put copies 1 to 15 in. Well, I say we, it wasn't me, but someone put copies 1 to 15.
0: Do you want to play in this pond, Josh?
1: Someone forgot Sweet 16.
2: Yeah, that's right.
1: Oh, I'm not in the boat. I'm on the little dinghy side. I'm out the back.
0: You're rowing the boat at the moment. You want to row this boat? We'll row on one.
1: I'm in the canoe with one paddle.
0: One boat
2: here. Yeah, so I'll wear it. It was me. Completely me. And Josh should have done better, but I'm not going to say that.
1: But I talked him into getting subscriptions online instead, so we've done all right.
2: Yeah. But we have done a bit of reorganisation in there, so we're much more streamlined, which is good.
0: Yep.
2: Much more good.
0: Yeah, fantastic.
2: Much more gooder.
0: Yeah.
2: So Yagi, you're heading this way. Getting ready for a few busy weeks over this way. We've got a little bit on for a few weeks, and you're coming over to join the crew over here.
0: Yeah, like I said, we let the cat out of the bag there. We're going to do a Jake Break Friday shirt. So we've got to just get that all squared away, finalised in the next week or so. I know we've only got a couple of weeks away, but that's fine. We have the right people in the right places, and all that information will come to hand at some point. But we do have some good people that we know now that are doing some good things. And, so we've got a Jake Break Friday shirt launching, and it'll be launched at
2: Casino. So we'll be in the street there with our good friends Ryan's.
0: We will be at Ryan's. Yeah, we're Ryan's up in the northern end, I think, is where we're going
2: to
0: end up.
2: Again, one of those opportunities where we'll actually get to do a bit of roaming around the show, Yogi.
0: So very changing role for me this year because I have been unreliable with my voice in the past for the MC work, and I feel I've never given it, you know, the right amount of justice that it deserves. It's hard work there because we talk a lot, and generally coming off the back of winter, the old voice is a little bit croaky anyway.
2: Well, you've got four days of school, so you're going to be pretty croaky anyway.
0: So I've been relieved of my MC duties this year from Casino Truck Show, which is fantastic. We've got Luke Boner this year, cool. Which will be he's great. He's perfect voice for radio and for the industry. So he's a professional, you know. So he won't lose his voice at all. So it'll be good. So that'll free me up to do a lot more of what we need to do. And that's, you know, Casino is a solid show. I mean, it's sold out within an hour.
2: Yeah,
0: you know, 550 trucks within the hour. So we know that there's hot interest there, so you know that there's good people going. So we want to get around it and find some of these good stories. And, you know, there's a couple up in the Northern Rivers that we're chasing because we know they're in their 50th year and knowing that they'll be there. So, look, we've got our eyes wide open up there. And, it'll be a very good change. So I sort of trialled this at Alexandra. You know, we parked the 900 in the street and we just floated up and down supporting the people that support us, like the Brett Sullivans and, you know, Highway 31 and a few others there that support us. Lelox and, you know, they were floating around as well at Alex. So it was good. I think that's where, you know, we need to be. You know, it's at some of these bigger shows is definitely just come out and about pounding the pavement.
2: That's it, yeah.
0: We've done it. You know, we've done 3 years at it now of being fully seen at shows, being supporting shows, being, you know, turning up with the trailer at shows, and so we've got to change our business and change our roles and understand where the industry and the voice of the Australian truck driver comes from is talking to truck people.
2: That's right.
0: So we've got to get you know, we need to do a lot more people topics. You know, Truck and Life did it really well as a topic. You know, half a dozen people get to say that, you know, what's your favourite road to run? Or, you know, what do you think about long weekend traffic?

0: you know, what do you think about this? There's always the caption here, rising fuel costs. You know, if you look back any of those magazines from the 90s and 2000s, you know, there was, there was people there that were asking questions that were relevant to the answers that people want to hear.
1: Yeah.
0: So I think that's something that we need to work on. And we are stretched out. Like we, you know, we do a lot of things for a limited amount of staff. So
1: that's right. Yeah.
0: Yeah. This year we're taking the bull by the horns and having a real change at how we support big shows like this. We're there. We've always been there. Same with Alexandra. We're there. You know, we've always been there. We're doing it a little bit different to see if we can work that in.
1: So the Steering the Future trailer does go to many places as well. So
0: it does.
1: Just because it's not at, like if it's not at casino on the day, like it's there 4 days prior at in the community doing community events that aren't the truck show. So, you know, there is a lot going on in that space still. And, you know, that's where that trailer and our sponsors, that's what they want us to do. It's not necessarily a truck show thing. It's a community-based thing that we're supposed to go and, you know, for careers and inspiring people at schools. So that's where it is.
0: That's where it is. And that's, that's where the value is definitely, you know. Like,
2: kids love it.
0: As kids,
2: and the teachers,
0: They do. They're very open. Eyes wide open to it. So
2: that was one.
1: And the Shell Casino, it's premium spot in the street. Like, it's they don't have much space, really, not with 550 trucks.
0: We all know a street show. Like, and same with Alexander, it's premium parking.
1: Packed.
0: Like, so it's, you know, whereas a Bort and a MacMaster, like, they've got the arena, they've got the area, they know what they can bring in to fill it, and they start bringing people in to fill it.
2: Absolutely.
0: So they understand what it is. But, when you've got premium parking, and then they can't, they can't shut the whole of town casino down. So they
1: just put a gate on either side.
0: Every truck person just wants a whole lot shut down, you know, without a doubt. But they can only shut down certain streets in the CBD and keep the traffic flowing. So parking is premium there at casino, and we understand that. For us, this will be great. For us to be scooting around on the Saturday, you know, because I was only down at CGS and Jeffrey was asking me, how's it all going? It's going really well. I said, I'm going east to do this. You know, we've got a big week coming up. I said, there'll be probably 5,500 people go through the trailer in those 4 days.
1: That's right. Yep.
0: Yeah. And he's like, no way. I said, Tuesday or Friday is going to be crazy. I said, so by the time we get to actually casino truck show, it's going to be nice just to chat to people, you know, not to be sort of, because it is.
2: Charge them like an entry fee of like a fun size Snickers or a little.
0: Yeah, we could do anything, you know.
2: Yeah.
0: Anyone who stands back and says this is a paid working holiday can go and blow it out their holiday pay. Yeah. Because anywhere you're dealing with kids that are like little sponges, and that every kid is different and they want to know something, that it's very, very, very, very full on. And I challenge anyone that thinks that to actually spend a day in there, and then when you do and you still walk away and say it's a work and holiday, well, you just can shut your hole.
1: Yeah.
2: Yep.
1: Look, I got to say, you know, that criticism comes out there. I've heard it. Like, I've got to say, honestly, that other people's opinion of what we do is none of my business. But I do think they've got a bit of a hide. But I don't work, Yogi, and that's the funny thing.
0: I don't see me driving across Australia as work. I see being going across with my daughter having a great time.
1: Yeah.
0: You know.
1: So I think, you know, I mean, we sit at this solidly in it, but every day we get up just doing what we do. And, you know, when you can get up and absolutely love what you do every day, apart from when people take your money and don't deliver you a bench, it's a bit frustrating. But, you know, that's life. That's what happens. But, you know, for what we do, for what most people call a job, I do love it. So I don't work.
0: Oh, yeah, that's right, yeah.
1: But it's not a holiday.
0: But, that's right. It is very intense work what is involved.
1: You know? So we do have fun. Yeah. But anyway, there's a lot going on in that advocacy space as well, and we're all playing that. And there was a bit of a thing that I put up there tonight because there is some people shouting from the rooftop at the minute with a lot of crap. But one of the things, you know, in this statement, if you're not helping to make it right, then stop complaining about it being wrong. And
0: so I've had a bit of feedback during the week about this fit to drive.
1: Yeah,
0: right. Again, I've had some truck journalists wanting to have their say, you know. So is it going to have to bring me up to speed here with what's happening on the East Coast? Because, again, we've got a box over here that we ticked. And we tick it that you're fit to drive because we've got accreditation. So why is there so much fluff around the tick to drive, fit to drive box?
2: Well, honestly, I don't know because for those that don't know, I don't work for Ross Transport anymore. I'm semi-retired. but on there, we had a box on there that says, are you suffering any effects of fatigue or injury that will limit your performance in your work performance today or your duties of work or whatever it was. And if you tick that box, that's part of their checklist.
1: Yeah.
2: Now, if you're ticking it anyway, or, you know, that this law is just making sure that everyone's on the same page.
1: Yeah. So did anyone have a gun to your head to tick the box?
2: No.
1: So, look, basically the provision there is a protection for
2: the driver.
1: For the driver to say, I'm actually not fit to drive. Right? And I don't understand who thinks that this isn't a great thing where you can actually say, I shouldn't be on the road.
2: Yep.
1: And
2: You're sick or mentally fatigued or...
1: And again, Yogi, this is where we hear the rubbish from people that just say, hey, well, you don't know what it's like or whatever. Look, I do.
0: All three of us that are on the radio, you know what it's like because we've all driven a truck in the last week.
1: Yeah, and we know what it's like to be crook and driving a truck. And I know that pulling up some nights going, I shouldn't have done that today.
2: Absolutely.
1: So it does need to be better. This is the thing. We learn from mistakes. And
2: it's a protect. That's what I can't understand why everyone's so up in arms. Well, not everyone, but some people are so up in arms about it that they're going to drag you out of the cab of the truck and say you can't drive because you look tired.
1: So there was
0: that's where I'm coming from too. Like who's sort of saying that authorities have got the authority to do this?
2: Like if you get out of the truck and you look like death warmed up and you can't stand up properly and your eyes are hanging out of your head and you know your nose is red and you're coughing your lungs up, they're probably going to say, do you think you should be behind the wheel, mate? Now.
0: Yeah, but what does that mean? You got the flu. Now, I've come across Australia with one of the worst stomach bugs I've ever had. I was just, every hole had something coming out of it, right? Horrible, right? Man just said, why don't you find a motel and stop? Well, I'm not going to push that on somebody. Like, I'm just going to sit in the truck and drive as best I can.
1: Yeah,
2: but you do that within your limits.
0: Yeah, that's right. Didn't
2: you're not being forced to do it. You're not having an employer say you have to do it. I don't care if your eyeballs are hanging out of your head. That load's got to be there.
0: Yeah, so, see, that's not on.
2: No, this is the protection where a driver can ring up and say, I cannot drive. There is going to be a major incident or something will happen and I'm not risking my life or anyone else's. And that's their legal standing to say to their employer, I cannot do this.
1: So.
0: There's a bloke out there on the paddock there last Friday when I was coming home. He's like broke down out there and, you know, because they've got a Monday service sort of going on.
2: Right.
0: He sat out there for 24 hours and he was at Norseman on Sunday night, I think it was. And he said the manager sort of said, you'd be in the morning. He said, there's not a home. We'll be in tomorrow, but we won't be in the morning. So even though he sat out there for 24 hours sitting, waiting for another truck to come out, he said, I'm buggered. Like, it's not going to be in the AM. I'm going to be there tomorrow, but it won't be in the AM. And that's just a victim of circumstance. Like, you know, the amount of times that your truck's succeeded and that 1 in 100 that your truck doesn't succeed and it's taking you longer, well, that's just part and parcel. Yeah, I mean, absolutely. That's just sometimes you burn the toast, sometimes you don't.
1: But the idea of prosecution is to say, well, And it's not based at the driver, it's based at the employer or whoever put the pressure on them, whoever's up the chain. So if we don't have a something to start with, you can't enforce it. But it's like saying to a driver who crashed, well, I told them I couldn't do it, and they said you're going to lose your job. The $26,000 fine is not for the driver being unfit, it's whoever pushed them. Mm. But the NHVR actually came out with a statement the other day, published in, I think, Big Rigs, about what they were doing, like what they believed they were doing. And they said in, I think, Big Rigs, about what they were doing, like what they believed they were doing. And they said,
0: in the industry, we're going from zero to hero within, oh, no, it's the same people that keep doing it, but it's cutting us in half as an industry, and we'll never go forward.
1: Yeah.
0: Until we start going, right, hey, all right, well, someone's actually taken the time to put out some decent information. Let's read it, understand it, move on from it.
2: But that's not fun. That doesn't that doesn't make clickbait, Yogi.
0: Yeah.
2: Whereas you half-assed on a weird comment.
0: I had a brief look at Facebook the other night, and that was about as much as I want to have a look at.
1: Briefly. So it is. And we were asked overnight, Yogi, you're in the same room we're asked this, I think, or maybe you weren't. Yeah. I can't remember. Like, why isn't the good information getting out there? And the problem is there's so many people yelling the wrong thing from the rooftop that it doesn't get out there. We all want a better industry. We all want people to stop cutting our rates. We all want to stop people being tired on the highway at 4 o'clock in the morning and running into other people. That's what we want. But for some reason, we don't want to take away the problem.
0: Yeah.
1: And so, and I don't know how else you fix something. Like, I thought that if there's a problem, you take action to fix it, not create an environment where it can happen more.
2: That's right.
1: Like, it's like we want to have this lawless society that we can run around and do whatever we want when it suits us, but don't let anyone else do it.
2: No, because, yeah.
0: Yeah.
1: You know, it's...
2: Do as I say, not as I do.
1: Yeah. Mm. We live in this world of, it's been a race to the bottom for years. We've got some really good people out in here trying to fix this, but we've also got people trying to demand that, you know, we don't... We're not looking after drivers well enough because they can't get home after their 84 hours. Now, I go to schools and talk to kids, and Yogi, you've been there. And if you want to frighten the hell out of a kid and tell him
2: to
1: be in the transport industry, just say you can work 84 hours. And they go, what?
0: What?
1: You're kidding me.
0: Yeah.
1: Like,
0: what? So, a term? No, it's not a term.
1: Yeah.
0: A week, son.
1: So we need to change what that is. Like, we've done the hard work. I get it, you know. And for anybody who thinks that none of us in this room have ever broken the law or pushed themselves to a point where we've been a bit stupid, look, I get it. I understand. I've done it for one reason, a dollar.
2: Yep.
1: That's why I've done it.
2: Absolutely.
1: And I can sit in here and say it was wrong.
2: Yep.
1: I shouldn't have done it. I didn't go out there to cut rates. I just went out there to keep everything going.
2: That's right.
1: But it shouldn't be that way. We shouldn't have to be that way, you know?
2: No.
1: Or I had to do it to keep the rate cutter away.
2: Yeah.
1: You know,
2: and that's to make sure we were doing the job. That someone else is going to come in. You might miss one load that week, but then you've lost a month's worth of work next month because someone else has come in and done it cheaper. And but not necessarily better either.
1: Well, normally not better.
2: No.
1: You still there, Yogi?
0: I'm just... Sometimes, I guess, get frustrated, Craig.
1: Frustrated?
2: Just count to five. Can you count to five in the West?
0: Yeah, I got my thongs on.
2: Oh,
0: sorry. More good. So, yeah. One, two, skip a few. You lot, shut your hole.
1: Yeah.
2: Haven't so you we got do. Six toes on one foot, though? Which just make sure you count the right foot.
0: Yeah. Oh, it's just getting beyond a joke. I mean, we're just never going to go forward. And it just sometimes it's just so I just, I really, you know, you two know me well. I really just sit back and go, oh, you just can thrash it out in the East because you've got no idea. And you got the monopoly, which is frustrating because you've got no idea as well.
1: Yeah.
0: You know, like, and the funny thing is, the more trucks and the more people and the more no regulations and the more no accreditation and the more everything no. Yeah. And as soon as you start branding, oh, well, you've got accreditation means you've got to record everything. Oh, my God. goodness, what?
2: Yeah, but you do it all anyway. That's what I don't get.
0: Yeah,
2: if you're a reputable company, you are doing all of that stuff, whether it's your sign-on sheets, your day run sheets, your pickups, your deliveries, all of that stuff.

0: stuff is covered, all your maintenance. If you're not recording to maintenance, what's the point in doing it? How do you prove it?
1: Yeah, you know? Yeah. Well, so, yeah.
0: All of that
1: yeah,
0: stuff.
1: See, whereas, yeah, well, for me, being an owner-operator and independent, I want to do the maintenance.
0: Absolutely.
1: So even if I don't record it, the fact that I greased it, I still know I greased it.
0: Yeah.
1: Mm. Yeah.
2: Yeah. Yeah. But these are the things, and we are in this society where the law does come into it, where, you know, if you can't prove that you looked after your truck correctly and you run over someone, yeah. Someone's going to find a hole. They're going to find a gap.
0: Absolutely. Yep.
2: And yep. And that's what it's about, self-preservation. But I'd have to ask any business person, what are you prepared to do to protect your business? And when I say that, that's not just insurance. It's about what are you willing to do to make sure you're the one that gives the right service or whatever. And why is there not a level or a standard that we all should be working to? But as soon as you try to introduce that standard into this industry, everyone gets up in arms and says,
0: yeah, it's
2: this
0: the worst thing in the world.
2: I actually can't believe that through this latest round of changes in the law that no one supported compulsory accreditation.
0: Mm.
2: I'm dumbfounded because it was put forward by a lot of people, and I cannot for the life of me work out why this and who was against it. Like, mm-hmm. I know we can point the finger and say, you know, back in time who was fighting hard against it. I think that the consensus amongst most now is that we actually need it.
0: Yeah. That they should have taken.
2: And it should be highly regarded as the next thing we need to push. Yep. And whether it's through a change in law or something, through a contractual chain order, it needs to be in place because yep. that's what I believe is one of the biggest contributing factors to the rate cutters and the people that can do everything for nothing because they don't have to be accredited.
0: And if you've got good systems like you've talked about in the past...
2: Doesn't matter.
0: If you've got a good system, it's all there in front of you. If you have all your stuff in a paper-based system, yes, it's all there, but you've physically got to dig through that to find things. Mm. If you go to an electronic system and you say, all right, I want that driver's records for that driver's truck...
2: For that day...
0: For this month, you can bring it up digitally and have every single thing there. Their logbook sheets, their day sheets, their pickups, their deliveries, the maintenance, the kilometres, any repairs, breakdown maintenance, everything is right there in front of you.
2: But every other industry in, like, electrical, plumbing, you know,
0: yes.
2: you can't fix someone's car without having it recorded. There's qualified, so yep. You can be a qualified mechanic. But that doesn't give you the right to charge someone Absolutely. To fix their car. You have to be an authorised repairer.
0: Yep. And this is
2: where fix the car.
0: A good auditor is worth their weight.
2: So why do we not accept that to run a transport business, you should be accredited? Yogi, Absolutely. Back to you.
1: Well, anyway, when you lot in the east get to our level, give us a ring, will you? And then we can all. So what I will say here though is, like, our system should be recognised everywhere. So if I run into the east and I'm under WA accreditation, that's good enough.
0: It should be, yes.
1: And I reckon that's the problem.
2: Yep. Oh, there's still people pumping their chest out of who's got the better system and what's great.
1: Yeah, I'm sure there's parts. Systems, but if you're based in Victoria and you're running a Victorian accreditation, you're right. You know, if you're based in New South Wales, you're right. I'm based in WA, so I'm right. I don't have to have Victorian accreditation.
0: No.
1: New South Wales accreditation.
0: And the accreditation that you have to go through anyway equates to exactly what we have to do here for whether you're maintenance managed or mass managed or fatigue managed or anything anyway. So the old NHVAS system that's going to go away be replaced, that I don't understand why people are so wound up about it.
2: It's actually focusing a little bit more on being like the WA system.
0: That's right. So I'm sure there's parts in the WA system that aren't any good.
2: Yeah.
0: That probably do need to be changed.
1: The loading and dimensions module is ridiculous.
0: There you go, right?
1: When they brought that in, I'm going, are you stupid, you lot? at one point there, they're going to make you go, right, you've got to check the centre of gravity. Right. So I was carting an Acre Master tractor. Now, our mate passed away early 90s. Very, very hard to ring him and find out if he has centre of gravity for an Acre Master tractor.
0: Yeah, it might be a bit
1: difficult. A little bit uncontactable.
0: Have you got to measure it on a block of 4x2 in the paddock and just, you know, put a spray mark on the tractor where the centre of gravity is?
1: How will I know what centre of gravity? Because I don't know if they've got wheel weights. I don't know if they've got water in the tyres.
0: What attachments have they got?
1: Yeah, when I was carting a four-wheel drive tractor, you know, so you don't know if they've got suitcase weights in the front, suitcase weights on the back.
0: Right.
1: You know, the variance in tractors could be anywhere from 5 to 10 tonne, you know, and it could be down low and out the front. Like on an articulated pivot point tractor, you've got weight out front and weight out back. You know, like it's one of those things. So when they brought that loading and dimensions module in, so I wrote on my run sheet, is the load secure? Yes. Tick. Look, that ticks my loading and dimensions module. Now, that is ridiculous. I've got it written in my policies and procedures. If the load is not fit to go out into the road system, don't go into the road system.
0: Exactly.
2: Pretty easy.
0: Is your load strapped on?
1: It's not that hard.
0: Is your load strapped on? No,
1: I've still got to tick that box, and that just does my head in, ticking that box for no reason, that should be on the onus of the driver at the time.
0: Yep.
2: Yeah. It's common sense, but a simple accreditation system is not that hard to comply with.
1: No. So that shouldn't be there. So you're right.
0: Standard.
1: There's things in the WA accreditation, you know, like, yeah. So I don't get into that AIMS mass, extra mass and all that. I run extra mass. I don't run AIMS 1, AIMS 2, AIMS 3, which is a different level of grain carding and bulk carding accreditation.
0: Is that a lot?
2: It's like PBS. Two trials.
1: Yeah, like PBS. So we run extra mass, you know, and we've got to have permits and a system for that in place, you know, so that allows us to go to 52.5 tonne. But we pay for it and we do it.
2: Yeah. But the thing is, if everyone's got to pay for
0: it to make it right.
2: Yeah, but if everyone's got to pay for it, it's all the same.
0: Exactly.
2: And then it gets charged back to the consumer.
1: Based on tons. I think the mass works out at tons per k per what you can cart. So if your truck tears heavy, you're going to cart less. You're going to pay a bit less. Whereas my truck tears a little bit lighter than some of the trucks in town, so I'm going to pay a little bit more. It's like $400 a year or something like that. It is. I think no, it wouldn't be that. It's
2: for your extra mass. I know the permits.
1: Yeah, for extra mass. Yeah.
2: Yeah.
1: Yeah.
2: Yeah.
1: Yeah, probably 300 and something, but the RAV permit, which is 3 years, is $50, $55.
0: Yep.
2: For 3 years.
1: And for 3 years.
0: Your Western Power permit.
1: Well, no, that's $120 every time you go out in the road system, which is an absolute rot.
2: That's
1: terrible. That is terrible. That is a pure rot from WA.
2: Yeah, but that's not the road authorities, though, is it?
1: Well, they enforce it.
2: Yeah, but they don't do it. You don't apply to them.
1: So that's another rort, which I wrote about that.
2: So anyway, it's part of that thing, you know. We have plenty of people that whinge about it all, but at the end of the day, if you're not writing a letter to the minister or, you know, someone that can actually make a change or being part of an association that actually lobbies for a change, then, you know, it's just noise.
0: Yep.
2: And you're putting out information that is more than often wrong.
0: Yeah, but look, so I think some drivers too should not believe what they read on Bookface and actually do. It's not hard to find that little bit of research. Like the NHVA, you don't need a special logon to get into their website. You can literally go on there.
2: Read the law.
0: Read what is changing in the new law. And actually have it there in black and white and print it out. And when someone at the truck stop tells you, oh, you're going to get a $26,000 fine because you haven't filled your logbook out, go, listen, mate, you're wrong, and here's the evidence to back up that you're wrong. You know, just be the positive voice rather than jump to the, you know, the worst case scenario on the worst day in the worst year, you know, like it's not...
2: And there probably are a few cases that need to be looked at.
0: Yeah, but those people deserve to be looked at properly.
2: Oh, no. I do believe there's something there from overzealous enforcement. But they are very few and far between. It's not something that you hear reported every day. Like, at the moment, we, you know, we've asked for these ones that have had big fines, and I did hear of one the other day, not confirmed yet of what the result is, but it's, you know, it was from probably overzealous enforcement, not
0: yep.
2: not the driver. But, again, they're court-imposed fines, and no one really ever gets them. Yeah, but anyway, that's one of those things at the moment we face. But, again, we look at why the law is like it is, and when we see a rising amount of accidents and these things that are happening in parking bays, someone's going to – look, people that don't know the industry look at that and go, this is terrible.
0: Absolutely. Yeah. But they don't know the reasons why. I think that's why
2: – but they try to fix it.
0: They need to come out publicly and actually talk about these accidents. You know, you don't need to get into the details of who was involved and who was at fault – but come up with, or come out with, a brief of, you know, like what the NTSB do, you know, and they come out and say, X, Y, Z happened, this contributed to the result of this, so that they actually have some sort of leeway to say, or some sort of standing to say, this is what happened because of this. Not, they're going to do this massive investigation that what happened there at the Windmills Parking Bay, obviously. Are we going to get a proper media release from those investigators to say, this is what we found, this was a contributing factor? Like, I don't understand how they can't just do that.
2: Six aeroplanes, that'd all be grounded by now.
0: Absolutely. The whole...
3: the whole fleet would be grounded.
0: Worldwide.
3: Be
0: six, yeah, you know?
3: Worldwide, yeah. Even the maker of the maker would be grounded.
0: Yep. Yeah. Airbus would be straight onto it, you know? Yeah. They'd
2: But it comes back to the no-fault investigation. It's just what happened.
0: Yes, that's right.
2: And it's not saying that Jimmy gets blamed for it. It's
0: exactly.
2: Just, this is what happened.
0: This is just what happened.
2: Pointing out. So I think there should be. I think it's probably a turning point for how parking bays should be designed.
0: Absolutely.
2: And what resources we already have and we don't use. But, you know, turning a stopping bay into something a bit bigger, and then it gets a bit bigger.
0: Yeah.
2: It doesn't mean it's a rest area. A
0: great parking and facility.
2: We need to really determine the differences between a stopping bay and a rest area.
0: Yep.
2: So
0: a rest area at a minimum should have a toilet.
2: But you look at...
0: No lot.
2: Oh, most definitely, but there's enough problems involved in that. But you look at an area now, and how many drivers are going to be thinking, I don't really want to go in there and have a sleep.
0: In a sleep, yeah, that's right.
2: So the effects of that could be, you know, again, we talk about changes that have an effect that people don't see. So now we've had an accident and people go, well, I don't want to go into that parking bay because that I could potentially get hit in the middle of the night while I'm sound asleep. And that's bad. That's
0: absolutely
2: really bad. So
0: yeah. Because someone's doing the right thing by managing their fatigue and thinking, well, I'm going to pull up here, I'm going to get a decent night's sleep, and for that to happen, and look, those six drivers, for all of them to get out of that was an absolute miracle, and, you know.
2: Yeah, but something went wrong.
0: Absolutely.
2: So, is it the problem with the parking bay, or is it just purely something went tragically wrong?
0: Absolutely, yep.
2: That could have happened anyway.
0: Could have been a mechanical fault. Could have been anything.
2: Yeah. So,
0: but they need to come out.
3: I've written about this in the past and spoken about this in the past. But you know, like I do firmly believe it's safety cameras are the problem.
2: Yeah. Well.
3: So everybody drives to the absolute max.
0: Yep.
3: The minimum is the maximum.
0: Yep.
3: Yeah. Like, scrap that. You want to do anything about accidents and crashes, everybody is driving flat to the boards at every chance they can.
2: Oh,
3: why?
2: The speed people do just to make the time that's in their schedule, you know. You shouldn't have to be sitting on 100 to make it to the next point.
0: No.
2: You shouldn't have to be doing your 100 kilometres in an hour. Like,
0: yep.
3: Yeah.
2: You know, and when you see schedules that the actual point from point A to point B
0: is measured to
2: 13¾ hours,
0: yep.
2: You're in the shit.
0: Yep.
3: Like, yeah, you're not going to make it. But, it should be, well, we work on 71 Ks an hour.
2: Yeah. Yep.
3: Yeah.
0: Yep.
3: That's the average in Western Australia, 71 Ks.
2: Yeah. So that's, you know, and but again, that's part of the problem. And I know exactly what you're saying there, Yogi, with the cameras. And, you know, yeah. I know myself, you've gone to the point where you just say, I've got to get through that camera. Yep. And that's it. Because if I
0: tomorrow,
2: don't.
0: Tomorrow, I'm buggered.
2: Yeah. Yep.
3: Or I can't go through that one tonight, you know. I'm going to do it tomorrow. I've openly said, everyone knows what I do. I drive out to the border, lie down for a few hours, and then start my book on Eastern States time because I don't want to work through till midnight the next night.
2: Yeah.
3: I actually want to go to bed Friday after at a decent time. So I'm going to, you know, I'm going to push that camera because of that reason.
2: Yeah. But the time zones and all that, it just confuses it all. It's all right to say, well, you just work out of the time zone you're in. But guess what? So your night time changes.
3: Yep. My bloke got pulled over coming back the other day, and he was, because he's based himself in South Australia, because he can, because of West Australia, you know, he can. And the officers sort of said, well, look, we recommend that you stay on Western Australian time. And I'm like, well, you can't. You can't. You'd be 6 o'clock at night in the middle of summer. It's 9 o'clock in the east. There's nothing open to have dinner.
0: Yeah, that's right.
3: It's not because you want to change your time zone and mess up your body clock. It's literally because at 9 o'clock at night in the eastern states, you're only going to get an egg sandwich that's been there for 3 days. You're not going to get something sustainable that you want because it's 6 o'clock in the west.
0: Yeah, well, the last time not I came over, it was still daylight savings time. So, you know, you wake up and you're 3 hours different from the minute you wake up. So that 3 hours, you go, oh, we'll just have a sleep in. Well, it doesn't work like that because you're awake.
3: Yeah.
0: Your body needs to be awake. But come midnight, you want to go to bed, but it's 9 o'clock, like in the west. Like
2: you push yourself to get through that camera because you don't want to go through it the next morning.
0: Yeah,
2: absolutely. It's going to make a difference.
0: Throw your whole day out the next day, and then that just wrecks your week.
2: Or when that camera seems to be strategically placed 14 hours from a certain point.
0: Yep.
2: You know. But it's hard. It does force people to push themselves and do silly things. And I know myself, I used to manage my fatigue completely separate to the way I manage my book.
0: Yep. We've all been there. If you haven't felt Dowie behind the wheel once in your life driving a truck, I think you're full of yourself.
2: Yeah, that's right.
0: You know?
2: But, that is a good point. Cameras, not good.
3: Yeah, get rid of them. Yeah. Like, get rid of them. Yeah. Stop mucking around. You want to start seeing change on the road, get rid of them. Yeah. Plain and simple.
2: But when do we get to the point where we have a culture where it's accepted that if you're tired, you just go to bed?
3: Yeah.
2: And the next morning...
0: Doesn't matter.
2: When you drive off again, your employer looks at his thing instead of going, well, they either exceeded or they didn't meet their requirements for a sleep. You can't tell that in a book that, well, I feel better now because I've had 7 hours sleep.
0: Sleep, that's right.
2: You know, I went to bed last night and, you know, tossed and turned for 3 hours before I went to sleep.
0: Yeah, got cold. Had a terrible sleep. Yeah.
2: But then I had a solid 4 hours.
0: Or someone starts a train next year, or an ice pack.
2: But even the sleep patterns don't match.
0: No.
2: Like what the regulation says. But again, if we have a lawless society and let people just go, well, sleep when you're tired, that opens up the ability for someone to get pushed. Just, you know, maybe that's where we look at a fitness to drive thing that you say, I'll drive when I'm good and ready.
0: Yep, absolutely.
2: You know,
0: and it's there for your protection. That's right.
2: So that turned right around, didn't it?
0: We've done a 180.
2: Yeah. So if that law was there where you said, I'm not right to drive.
0: Yeah.
2: And you were prosecuted on that, you know, because you drove when you were fully exhausted because you drove for 23 hours and you fell out of the truck. You're unfit to drive.
0: Yeah. And you're silly.
2: Yeah. Yeah, anyway. There, righto, Yogi, what's next?
3: Nah, nothing, we're done.
0: Back did you up. Win lotto? Yeah, no, dinner.
3: You going to share it? Been out all afternoon.
2: So you've been out all afternoon.
3: Loading, get some trailer tours and just doing stuff and things, you know. Yeah.
2: Well, we have had a pretty full on week here, or 10 weeks, I'm not sure how many, but it's been quite a few. And
0: all the people at Bunnings know Colette and Craig by name.
2: Oh, they do.
3: Yep.
2: Been there a bit lately. Yeah, Yogi, it's you got to get ready to head off tomorrow, don't you?
3: Yes, a little bit to do over the next day or two. Go and find the purple truck, park the black one. Ooh. So you know, for the internet.
0: If you can't find it, move. Warwick will have it.
3: Yeah, I've got. Well, apparently, I've got to take ownership and sign a form.
0: right.
3: There's a process of contract.
0: You've adopted it back, have you?
3: Marutna Monday afternoon to change hands with the contract. And
0: yeah, right. Under the shade of the Coolabah tree.
3: Transfer everything. Yeah, so there'll be exchange of vanilla slices and.
0: Lamingtons? Yeah,
3: well, I don't know. What
0: give him a piece of banana bread.
3: Yeah, that's they're just fighting words, Josh. You know, like you know, what are you bringing? You're bringing a knife to a gunfight. Like, that's who are you when you turn up with banana bread? Like, that's ridiculous.
2: Yeah.
3: You know?
2: Yeah. Well, what we might do, Yogi, is we might flick this back to a couple of tunes here, and we might actually call it a night. And yeah. Because we're getting a few things organised here as well.
3: Yeah, it's all starting to gear up, isn't it? Like which is hopefully the industry starts picking up a little bit. It's been really bad. It's been really quiet. So hopefully things start picking up a little bit.
2: Yeah, I believe over this side of the world there's been plenty of rain. In the agricultural side, it's probably petering going to be a little bit too wet than a bit dry in places. But
3: money in mud.
2: Money in mud.
0: Yeah. Oof. Yeah. If you own a tow truck, there's money in mud.
3: Mud gardens. Yeah, kelpie.
2: Most definitely. But anyway, we might call it a night here because we've got plenty to do.
3: Good on ya.
2: And, Yogi, if you can't be good.
3: Be.

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0: I'm Alan Baskin. The federal government will make AI data centres legally required to underwrite new power supply. The Prime Minister has used a key speech to outline how the government will regulate artificial intelligence. Data centres will also have to minimise their water use and ensure energy costs are not passed on to consumers. Anthony Albanese argues Australia should encourage investment in artificial intelligence, but on our terms.
1: The expansion of AI requires a physical material footprint. It needs our land and energy and computing power to operate. That means we can set the terms, we can determine AI's social licence, but we have to do it now.
0: Federal police in Sydney have seized more than half a tonne of cocaine found in a shipment bound for Melbourne. Chris McCarthy with that story.
2: Border Force officers uncovered the drugs inside a shipping container at Port Botany on Monday. The 14 duffel bags they found are estimated to be worth more than $400 million. The container arrived from Texas via Panama and was bound for Melbourne before it was intercepted. Federal police have now seized the drugs but are yet to determine the criminal syndicate behind the shipment, with investigators now urging anyone with information about the foiled import to come forward. Chris McCarthy, Sydney.
0: A leading advocate against domestic violence is urging young men to take responsibility for their actions and emotions to ensure women's safety. Domestic and family violence prevention has been thrust back into the spotlight after the deaths of four Australian women and girls in 4 days, allegedly killed by men known to them. Tarang Chola, who lost his sister to domestic violence in 2015, says education is a must.
3: Help them understand those ideas of shame and their sense of self and masculinity, that it's not tied up in these other things, that they've got inherent value on their own and they need to sort themselves out, because women, girls, kids, those who are vulnerable in our community can't pay the price of our own inaction.
0: Western Australia has recorded another presumed positive case of H5 avian influenza. It takes nationwide cases to 14. And New Zealand has recorded its first case of the deadly H5 bird flu. A dead seabird returned a positive result after being found on a Wellington beach. Regular exercise has been linked to a natural brain cleaning process that could stop the onset of dementia. A Melbourne study shows physical movement reduces swelling in the brain and improves deep sleep. Researcher Dr. James Broach says working up a sweat can help support this internal filtering system.
4: What we found with this research is that exercise might act as essentially like a tune-up for the system. So what exercise is doing to the body, but also to the brain, can maybe increase the effectiveness of this waste clearance system.
0: The death toll from a pub fire in Bangkok has passed 30. Investigators suspect an electrical short circuit sparked the explosion, which trapped crowds inside the venue. To the Australian share market, the All Ords has closed up 33 points at 9.034. One Australian dollar was buying 69.88 US cents. This is AIR News. Former AFL player Nicky Winmar will be removed from the Australian Football Hall of Fame effective immediately. It comes after he was found guilty of 3 assault charges. Fremantle defender Carl Warner has dismissed the idea coach Justin Longmuir will start resting players in their run-up to finals. He says that's not the club's style.
5: I don't think so. I don't think that's something we've sort of been about as a football club. I mean, I don't necessarily know exactly what he's going to do, but I sort of feel like, you know, we're quite a young, fit group, and I think everyone in the team's sort of on the same page that if you're fit and healthy, you really want to play.
0: Collingwood star Nick Dacos says he's not paying attention to the persistent trade talks that have followed him throughout the year. He's told AFL media he hasn't heard from Gold Coast personally amid the club's efforts to gauge his interest in a move. Broncos coach Michael Maguire has sent a warning to the rest of the NRL ahead of this week's clash with the Panthers, boosted by the return of a host of stars from injury and origin duty. The defending premiers will field their strongest side of the season. Travis Pastrana has become just the 3rd Australian to appear in an MLB All-Star game, his American League team winning 4-0. LIV golfer John Ram is the latest high-profile player to support the idea of a major being played in Australia. Australian Independent Radio News.
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2: This is my new song, Suze Dorahy, Tell You.

Well, there he sits in that cafe, drinking coffee and telling lies. Probably tell him about that hill we topped 10 miles back. Or tell him how he missed a gear and that Volkswagen bus full of hippies passed us like I was sitting up on Jack's. Or how he missed that curve over on 66. Hadn't been for me hanging on the shoulder, we'd have both wound up in the

0: that waitress. And where do you think he left me? That's right, next to a cattle truck.
1: Ah.
0: Why couldn't he put me over there next to that little pink neck? Gosh, she's got pretty mud flaps. And talk about stacked. They're both chrome. Well, he'll be coming out in a minute, and he'll get to that bar, and he'll go around and beat on my tires. You know, for 2 pints of diesel, I'd have a flat on the inside to do them. Ha! Boy, that would fix him. I never did like the way he drives, anyhow. Thinks he's God's gift to waitresses. He never gives them a tip. Well, I know what he's gonna do now. Take out that tape cartridge of Buck Owens and play it again. I don't know why he don't get a Merle Haggard tape.

0: I'm Alan Baskin. The federal government will make AI data centres legally required to underwrite new power supply. The Prime Minister has used a key speech to outline how the government will regulate artificial intelligence. Data centres will also have to minimise their water use and ensure energy costs are not passed on to consumers. Anthony Albanese argues Australia should encourage investment in artificial intelligence, but on our terms.
1: The expansion of AI requires a physical material footprint. It needs our land and energy and computing power to operate. That means we can set the terms. We can determine AI's social licence. But we have to do it now.
0: Federal police in Sydney have seized more than half a tonne of cocaine found in a shipment bound for Melbourne. Chris McCarthy with that story.
2: Border Force officers uncovered the drugs inside a shipping container at Port Botany on Monday. The 14 duffel bags they found are estimated to be worth more than $400 million. The container arrived from Texas via Panama and was bound for Melbourne before it was intercepted. Federal police have now seized the drugs but are yet to determine the criminal syndicate behind the shipment, with investigators now urging anyone with information about the foiled import to come forward. Chris McCarthy, Sydney.
0: A leading advocate against domestic violence is urging young men to take responsibility for their actions and emotions to ensure women's safety. Domestic and family violence prevention has been thrust back into the spotlight after the deaths of four Australian women and girls in 4 days, allegedly killed by men known to them. Tarang Chola, who lost his sister to domestic violence in 2015, says education is a must.
3: Help them understand those ideas of shame and their sense of self and masculinity, that it's not tied up in these other things, that they've got inherent value on their own and they need to sort themselves out, because women, girls, kids, those who are vulnerable in our community can't pay the price of our own inaction.
0: Western Australia has recorded another presumed positive case of H5 avian influenza. It takes nationwide cases to 14. And New Zealand has recorded its first case of the deadly H5 bird flu. A dead seabird returned a positive result after being found on a Wellington beach. Regular exercise has been linked to a natural brain cleaning process that could stop the onset of dementia. A Melbourne study shows physical movement reduces swelling in the brain and improves deep sleep. Researcher Dr. James Broach says working up a sweat can help support this internal filtering system.
4: What we found with this research is that exercise might act as essentially like a tune-up for the system. So what exercise is doing to the body, but also to the brain, can maybe increase the effectiveness of this waste clearance system.
0: The death toll from a pub fire in Bangkok has passed 30. Investigators suspect an electrical short circuit sparked the explosion, which trapped crowds inside the venue. To the Australian share market, the All Ords has closed up 33 points at 9.034. One Australian dollar was buying 69.88 US cents. This is AIR News. Former AFL player Nicky Winmar will be removed from the Australian Football Hall of Fame effective immediately. It comes after he was found guilty of 3 assault charges. Fremantle defender Carl Warner has dismissed the idea coach Justin Longmuir will start resting players in their run-up to finals. He says that's not the club's style.
5: I don't think so. I don't think that's something we've sort of been about as a football club. I mean, I don't necessarily know exactly what he's going to do, but I sort of feel like, you know, we're quite a young, fit group, and I think everyone in the team's sort of on the same page that if you're fit and healthy, you really want to play.
0: Collingwood star Nick Dacos says he's not paying attention to the persistent trade talks that have followed him throughout the year. He's told AFL media he hasn't heard from Gold Coast personally amid the club's efforts to gauge his interest in a move. Broncos coach Michael Maguire has sent a warning to the rest of the NRL ahead of this week's clash with the Panthers, boosted by the return of a host of stars from injury and origin duty. The defending premiers will field their strongest side of the season. Travis Pastrana has become just the 3rd Australian to appear in an MLB All-Star game, his American League team winning 4-0. LIV golfer John Ram is the latest high-profile player to support the idea of a major being played in Australia. Australian Independent Radio News.
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One more time, we're taking these records with my last time. 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
1: I'm Alan Baskin. The federal government will make AI data centres legally required to underwrite new power supply. The Prime Minister has used a key speech to outline how the government will regulate artificial intelligence. Data centres will also have to minimise their water use and ensure energy costs are not passed on to consumers. Anthony Albanese argues Australia should encourage investment in artificial intelligence, but on our terms.
2: The expansion of AI requires a physical material footprint. It needs our land and energy and computing power to operate. That means we can set the terms. We can determine AI's social licence. But we have to do it now.
1: Federal police in Sydney have seized more than half a tonne of cocaine found in a shipment bound for Melbourne. Chris McCarthy with that story.
3: Border Force officers uncovered the drugs inside a shipping container at Port Botany on Monday. The 14 duffel bags they found are estimated to be worth more than $400 million. The container arrived from Texas via Panama and was bound for Melbourne before it was intercepted. Federal police have now seized the drugs but are yet to determine the criminal syndicate behind the shipment, with investigators now urging anyone with information about the foiled import to come forward. Chris McCarthy, Sydney.
1: A leading advocate against domestic violence is urging young men to take responsibility for their actions and emotions to ensure women's safety. Domestic and family violence prevention has been thrust back into the spotlight after the deaths of four Australian women and girls in 4 days, allegedly killed by men known to them. Tarang Chola, who lost his sister to domestic violence in 2015, says education is a must.
4: Help them understand those ideas of shame and their sense of self and masculinity, that it's not tied up in these other things, that they've got inherent value on their own and they need to sort themselves out, because women, girls, kids, those who are vulnerable in our community can't pay the price of our own inaction.
1: Western Australia has recorded another presumed positive case of H5 avian influenza. It takes nationwide cases to 14. And New Zealand has recorded its first case of the deadly H5 bird flu. A dead seabird returned a positive result after being found on a Wellington beach. Regular exercise has been linked to a natural brain cleaning process that could stop the onset of dementia. A Melbourne study shows physical movement reduces swelling in the brain and improves deep sleep. Researcher Dr. James Broach says working up a sweat can help support this internal filtering system.
5: What we found with this research is that exercise might act as essentially like a tune-up for the system. So what exercise is doing to the body, but also to the brain, can maybe increase the effectiveness of this waste clearance system.
1: The death toll from a pub fire in Bangkok has passed 30. Investigators suspect an electrical short circuit sparked the explosion, which trapped crowds inside the venue. To the Australian share market, the All Ords has closed up 33 points at 9.034. One Australian dollar was buying 69.88 US cents. This is AIR News. Former AFL player Nicky Winmar will be removed from the Australian Football Hall of Fame effective immediately. It comes after he was found guilty of 3 assault charges. Fremantle defender Carl Warner has dismissed the idea coach Justin Longmuir will start resting players in their run-up to finals. He says that's not the club's style.
6: I don't think so. I don't think that's something we've sort of been about as a football club. I mean, I don't necessarily know exactly what he's going to do, but I sort of feel like, you know, we're quite a young, fit group, and I think everyone in the team's sort of on the same page that if you're fit and healthy, you really want to play.
1: Collingwood star Nick Dacos says he's not paying attention to the persistent trade talks that have followed him throughout the year. He's told AFL media he hasn't heard from Gold Coast personally amid the club's efforts to gauge his interest in a move. Broncos coach Michael Maguire has sent a warning to the rest of the NRL ahead of this week's clash with the Panthers, boosted by the return of a host of stars from injury and origin duty. The defending premiers will field their strongest side of the season. Travis Pastrana has become just the third Australian to appear in an MLB All-Star game, his American League team winning 4-0. LIV golfer John Rahm is the latest high-profile player to support the idea of a major being played in Australia. Australian Independent Radio News.
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0: Have you ever come up behind a caravan wearing a big green sticker that says I'm truck friendly? 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If you too want to be a part of the solution and not the problem, find out more about the great Truck Friendly Caravan Road Safety Program by visiting their Facebook page or website at www.truckfriendly.com.au.
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0: There's nothing more devastating for a truck operator than to be involved in a serious road incident. 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

And all my swim foot dead and gone. 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

0: I'm Alan Baskin. The federal government will make AI data centres legally required to underwrite new power supply. The Prime Minister has used a key speech to outline how the government will regulate artificial intelligence. Data centres will also have to minimise their water use and ensure energy costs are not passed on to consumers. Anthony Albanese argues Australia should encourage investment in artificial intelligence, but on our terms.
1: The expansion of AI requires a physical material footprint. It needs our land and energy and computing power to operate. That means we can set the terms. We can determine AI's social licence. But we have to do it now.
0: Federal police in Sydney have seized more than half a tonne of cocaine found in a shipment bound for Melbourne. Chris McCarthy with that story.
2: Border Force officers uncovered the drugs inside a shipping container at Port Botany on Monday. The 14 duffel bags they found are estimated to be worth more than $400 million. The container arrived from Texas via Panama and was bound for Melbourne before it was intercepted. Federal police have now seized the drugs but are yet to determine the criminal syndicate behind the shipment, with investigators now urging anyone with information about the foiled import to come forward. Chris McCarthy, Sydney.
0: A leading advocate against domestic violence is urging young men to take responsibility for their actions and emotions to ensure women's safety. Domestic and family violence prevention has been thrust back into the spotlight after the deaths of four Australian women and girls in 4 days, allegedly killed by men known to them. Tarang Chola, who lost his sister to domestic violence in 2015, says education is a must.
3: Help them understand those ideas of shame and their sense of self and masculinity, that it's not tied up in these other things, that they've got inherent value on their own and they need to sort themselves out, because women, girls, kids, those who are vulnerable in our community can't pay the price of our own inaction.
0: Western Australia has recorded another presumed positive case of H5 avian influenza. It takes nationwide cases to 14. And New Zealand has recorded its first case of the deadly H5 bird flu. A dead seabird returned a positive result after being found on a Wellington beach. Regular exercise has been linked to a natural brain cleaning process that could stop the onset of dementia. A Melbourne study shows physical movement reduces swelling in the brain and improves deep sleep. Researcher Dr. James Broach says working up a sweat can help support this internal filtering system.
4: What we found with this research is that exercise might act as essentially like a tune-up for the system. So what exercise is doing to the body, but also to the brain, can maybe increase the effectiveness of this waste clearance system.
0: The death toll from a pub fire in Bangkok has passed 30. Investigators suspect an electrical short circuit sparked the explosion, which trapped crowds inside the venue. To the Australian share market, the All Ords has closed up 33 points at 9.034. One Australian dollar was buying 69.88 US cents. This is AIR News. Former AFL player Nicky Winmar will be removed from the Australian Football Hall of Fame effective immediately. It comes after he was found guilty of 3 assault charges. Fremantle defender Carl Warner has dismissed the idea coach Justin Longmuir will start resting players in their run-up to finals. He says that's not the club's style.
5: I don't think so. I don't think that's something we've sort of been about as a football club. I mean, I don't necessarily know exactly what he's going to do, but I sort of feel like, you know, we're quite a young, fit group, and I think everyone in the team's sort of on the same page that if you're fit and healthy, you really want to play.
0: Collingwood star Nick Dacos says he's not paying attention to the persistent trade talks that have followed him throughout the year. He's told AFL media he hasn't heard from Gold Coast personally amid the club's efforts to gauge his interest in a move. Broncos coach Michael Maguire has sent a warning to the rest of the NRL ahead of this week's clash with the Panthers, boosted by the return of a host of stars from injury and origin duty. The defending premiers will field their strongest side of the season. Travis Pastrana has become just the 3rd Australian to appear in an MLB All-Star game, his American League team winning 4-0. LIV golfer John Rahm is the latest high-profile player to support the idea of a major being played in Australia. Australian Independent Radio News.
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0: I'm Alan Baskin. The federal government will make AI data centres legally required to underwrite new power supply. The Prime Minister has used a key speech to outline how the government will regulate artificial intelligence. Data centres will also have to minimise their water use and ensure energy costs are not passed on to consumers. Anthony Albanese argues Australia should encourage investment in artificial intelligence, but on our terms.
1: The expansion of AI requires a physical material footprint. It needs our land and energy and computing power to operate. That means we can set the terms, we can determine AI's social licence, but we have to do it now.
0: Federal police in Sydney have seized more than half a tonne of cocaine found in a shipment bound for Melbourne. Chris McCarthy with that story.
2: Border Force officers uncovered the drugs inside a shipping container at Port Botany on Monday. The 14 duffel bags they found are estimated to be worth more than $400 million. The container arrived from Texas via Panama and was bound for Melbourne before it was intercepted. Federal police have now seized the drugs but are yet to determine the criminal syndicate behind the shipment, with investigators now urging anyone with information about the foiled import to come forward. Chris McCarthy, Sydney.
0: A leading advocate against domestic violence is urging young men to take responsibility for their actions and emotions to ensure women's safety. Domestic and family violence prevention has been thrust back into the spotlight after the deaths of four Australian women and girls in 4 days, allegedly killed by men known to them. Tarang Chola, who lost his sister to domestic violence in 2015, says education is a must.
3: Help them understand those ideas of shame and their sense of self and masculinity, that it's not tied up in these other things, that they've got inherent value on their own and they need to sort themselves out, because women, girls, kids, those who are vulnerable in our community can't pay the price of our own inaction.
0: Western Australia has recorded another presumed positive case of H5 avian influenza. It takes nationwide cases to 14. And New Zealand has recorded its first case of the deadly H5 bird flu. A dead seabird returned a positive result after being found on a Wellington beach. Regular exercise has been linked to a natural brain cleaning process that could stop the onset of dementia. A Melbourne study shows physical movement reduces swelling in the brain and improves deep sleep. Researcher Dr. James Broich

0: says working up a sweat can help support this internal filtering system.
1: What we found with this research is that exercise might act as essentially like a tune-up for the system. So what exercise is doing to the body, but also to the brain, can maybe increase the effectiveness of this waste clearance system.
0: The death toll from a pub fire in Bangkok has passed 30. Investigators suspect an electrical short circuit sparked the explosion, which trapped crowds inside the venue. To the Australian share market, the All Ords has closed up 33 points at 9.034. One Australian dollar was buying 69.88 US cents. This is Air News. Former AFL player Nicky Winmar will be removed from the Australian Football Hall of Fame effective immediately. It comes after he was found guilty of three assault charges. Fremantle defender Carl Warner has dismissed the idea coach Justin Longmuir will start resting players in their run-up to finals. He says that's not the club's style.
2: I don't think so. I don't think that's something we've sort of been about as a football club. I mean, I don't necessarily know exactly what he's going to do, but I sort of feel like, you know, we're quite a young, fit group, and I think everyone in the team's sort of on the same page that if you're fit and healthy, you really want to play.
0: Collingwood star Nick Dacos says he's not paying attention to the persistent trade talks that have followed him throughout the year. He's told AFL media he hasn't heard from Gold Coast personally amid the club's efforts to gauge his interest in a move. Broncos coach Michael Maguire has sent a warning to the rest of the NRL ahead of this week's clash with the Panthers, boosted by the return of a host of stars from injury and origin duty. The defending premiers will field their strongest side of the season. Travis Bazzano has become just the third Australian to appear in an MLB All-Star game, his American League team winning 4-0. LIV golfer John Ram is the latest high-profile player to support the idea of a major being played in Australia. Australian Independent Radio News.
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capturing my memories. The frontier of loss. I try to escape across the street where shoes are stripped bare and rape the spirit it was supposed to nurture. In the name of mine, in the name of mine.

And Alan Baskin, the federal government will make AI data centres legally required to underwrite new power supply. The Prime Minister has used a key speech to outline

0: How the government will regulate artificial intelligence. Data centres will also have to minimise their water use and ensure energy costs are not passed on to consumers. Anthony Albanese argues Australia should encourage investment in artificial intelligence, but on our terms.
1: The expansion of AI requires a physical material footprint. It needs our land and energy and computing power to operate. That means we can set the terms, we can determine AI's social licence, but we have to do it now.
0: Federal police in Sydney have seized more than half a tonne of cocaine found in a shipment bound for Melbourne. Chris McCarthy with that story.
2: Border Force officers uncovered the drugs inside a shipping container at Port Botany on Monday. The 14 duffel bags they found are estimated to be worth more than $400 million. The container arrived from Texas via Panama and was bound for Melbourne before it was intercepted. Federal police have now seized the drugs but are yet to determine the criminal syndicate behind the shipment, with investigators now urging anyone with information about the foiled import to come forward. Chris McCarthy, Sydney.
0: A leading advocate against domestic violence is urging young men to take responsibility for their actions and emotions to ensure women's safety. Domestic and family violence prevention has been thrust back into the spotlight after the deaths of four Australian women and girls in 4 days, allegedly killed by men known to them. Tarang Chola, who lost his sister to domestic violence in 2015, says education is a must.
3: Help them understand those ideas of shame and their sense of self and masculinity, that it's not tied up in these other things, that they've got inherent value on their own and they need to sort themselves out, because women, girls, kids, those who are vulnerable in our community can't pay the price of our own inaction.
0: Western Australia has recorded another presumed positive case of H5 avian influenza. It takes nationwide cases to 14. And New Zealand has recorded its first case of the deadly H5 bird flu. A dead seabird returned a positive result after being found on a Wellington beach. Regular exercise has been linked to a natural brain cleaning process that could stop the onset of dementia. A Melbourne study shows physical movement reduces swelling in the brain and improves deep sleep. Researcher Dr. James Broach says working up a sweat can help support this internal filtering system.
4: What we found with this research is that exercise might act as essentially like a tune-up for the system. So what exercise is doing to the body, but also to the brain, can maybe increase the effectiveness of this waste clearance system.
0: The death toll from a pub fire in Bangkok has passed 30. Investigators suspect an electrical short circuit sparked the explosion, which trapped crowds inside the venue. To the Australian share market, the All Ords has closed up 33 points at 9.034. One Australian dollar was buying 69.88 US cents. This is AIR News. Former AFL player Nicky Winmar will be removed from the Australian Football Hall of Fame effective immediately. It comes after he was found guilty of 3 assault charges. Fremantle defender Carl Warner has dismissed the idea coach Justin Longmuir will start resting players in their run-up to finals. He says that's not the club's style.
5: I don't think so. I don't think that's something we've sort of been about as a football club. I mean, I don't necessarily know exactly what he's going to do, but I sort of feel like, you know, we're quite a young, fit group, and I think everyone in the team's sort of on the same page that if you're fit and healthy, you really want to play.
0: Collingwood star Nick Dacos says he's not paying attention to the persistent trade talks that have followed him throughout the year. He's told AFL media he hasn't heard from Gold Coast personally amid the club's efforts to gauge his interest in a move. Broncos coach Michael Maguire has sent a warning to the rest of the NRL ahead of this week's clash with the Panthers, boosted by the return of a host of stars from injury and origin duty. The defending premiers will field their strongest side of the season. Travis Pastrana has become just the 3rd Australian to appear in an MLB All-Star game, his American League team winning 4-0. LIV golfer John Ram is the latest high-profile player to support the idea of a major being played in Australia. Australian Independent Radio News.
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0: Have you ever come up behind a caravan wearing a big green sticker that says, "I'm truck friendly"? 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If you too want to be a part of the solution and not the problem, find out more about the great truck-friendly caravan road safety program by visiting their Facebook page or website at www.truckfriendly.com.au.
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0: There's nothing more devastating for a truck operator than to be involved in a serious road incident. 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It's our specialty and we've been doing it for more than 45 years. 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

0: KRDL, Kurtle 109. We spoil music for everyone. Shut up, you little brat.
1: Oh, KRDL, the Kurtle. Elastic Ass with you here in Chino Hills, the last frontier. That's where we're at.
2: Huh, word, K-O-O-L. You know what it spells, and you know how we do. Live and direct, coming at you from the middle of nowhere. The center of everywhere. You gotta check this band, Queens of the Stone Age. If you're not knowing, I'm here to let you know. I'm giving you my stamp of approval, you know what I'm saying? So pick this up.
1: And we're gonna spoil the music for you. This is Millionaire, Queens of the Stone Age. A song about something that'll never be.

0: 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Join Craig and me every second Thursday at 7 p.m. for Risky Business Radio. 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

0: I'm Alan Baskin. The federal government will make AI data centres legally required to underwrite new power supply. The Prime Minister has used a key speech to outline how the government will regulate artificial intelligence. Data centres will also have to minimise their water use and ensure energy costs are not passed on to consumers. Anthony Albanese argues Australia should encourage investment in artificial intelligence, but on our terms.
1: The expansion of AI requires a physical material footprint. It needs our land and energy and computing power to operate. That means we can set the terms. We can determine AI's social licence. But we have to do it now.
0: Federal police in Sydney have seized more than half a tonne of cocaine found in a shipment bound for Melbourne. Chris McCarthy with that story.
2: Border Force officers uncovered the drugs inside a shipping container at Port Botany on Monday. The 14 duffel bags they found are estimated to be worth more than $400 million. The container arrived from Texas via Panama and was bound for Melbourne before it was intercepted. Federal police have now seized the drugs but are yet to determine the criminal syndicate behind the shipment, with investigators now urging anyone with information about the foiled import to come forward. Chris McCarthy, Sydney.
0: A leading advocate against domestic violence is urging young men to take responsibility for their actions and emotions to ensure women's safety. Domestic and family violence prevention has been thrust back into the spotlight after the deaths of four Australian women and girls in 4 days, allegedly killed by men known to them. Tarang Chola, who lost his sister to domestic violence in 2015, says education is a must.
3: Help them understand those ideas of shame and their sense of self and masculinity, that it's not tied up in these other things, that they've got inherent value on their own and they need to sort themselves out, because women, girls, kids, those who are vulnerable in our community can't pay the price of our own inaction.
0: Western Australia has recorded another presumed positive case of H5 avian influenza. It takes nationwide cases to 14. And New Zealand has recorded its first case of the deadly H5 bird flu. A dead seabird returned a positive result after being found on a Wellington beach. Regular exercise has been linked to a natural brain cleaning process that could stop the onset of dementia. A Melbourne study shows physical movement reduces swelling in the brain and improves deep sleep. Researcher Dr. James Broach says working up a sweat can help support this internal filtering system.
4: What we found with this research is that exercise might act as essentially like a tune-up for the system. So what exercise is doing to the body, but also to the brain, can maybe increase the effectiveness of this waste clearance system.
0: The death toll from a pub fire in Bangkok has passed 30. Investigators suspect an electrical short circuit sparked the explosion, which trapped crowds inside the venue. To the Australian share market, the All Ords has closed up 33 points at 9.034. One Australian dollar was buying 69.88 US cents. This is AIR News. Former AFL player Nicky Winmar will be removed from the Australian Football Hall of Fame effective immediately. It comes after he was found guilty of 3 assault charges. Fremantle defender Carl Warner has dismissed the idea coach Justin Longmuir will start resting players in their run-up to finals. He says that's not the club's style.
5: I don't think so. I don't think that's something we've sort of been about as a football club. I mean, I don't necessarily know exactly what he's going to do, but I sort of feel like, you know, we're quite a young, fit group, and I think everyone in the team's sort of on the same page that if you're fit and healthy, you really want to play.
0: Collingwood star Nick Dacos says he's not paying attention to the persistent trade talks that have followed him throughout the year. He's told AFL media he hasn't heard from Gold Coast personally amid the club's efforts to gauge his interest in a move. Broncos coach Michael Maguire has sent a warning to the rest of the NRL ahead of this week's clash with the Panthers, boosted by the return of a host of stars from injury and origin duty. The defending premiers will field their strongest side of the season. Travis Pastrana has become just the 3rd Australian to appear in an MLB All-Star game, his American League team winning 4-0. LIV golfer John Rahm is the latest high-profile player to support the idea of a major being played in Australia. Australian Independent Radio News.
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0: I'm Alan Baskin. The federal government will make AI data centres legally required to underwrite new power supply. The Prime Minister has used a key speech to outline how the government will regulate artificial intelligence. Data centres will also have to minimise their water use and ensure energy costs are not passed on to consumers. Anthony Albanese argues Australia should encourage investment in artificial intelligence, but on our terms.
1: The expansion of AI requires a physical material footprint. It needs our land and energy and computing power to operate. That means we can set the terms. We can determine AI's social licence. But we have to do it now.
0: Federal police in Sydney have seized more than half a tonne of cocaine found in a shipment bound for Melbourne. Chris McCarthy with that story.
2: Border Force officers uncovered the drugs inside a shipping container at Port Botany on Monday. The 14 duffel bags they found are estimated to be worth more than $400 million. The container arrived from Texas via Panama and was bound for Melbourne before it was intercepted. Federal police have now seized the drugs but are yet to determine the criminal syndicate behind the shipment, with investigators now urging anyone with information about the foiled import to come forward. Chris McCarthy, Sydney.
0: A leading advocate against domestic violence is urging young men to take responsibility for their actions and emotions to ensure women's safety. Domestic and family violence prevention has been thrust back into the spotlight after the deaths of four Australian women and girls in 4 days, allegedly killed by men known to them. Tarang Chola, who lost his sister to domestic violence in 2015, says education is a must.
3: Help them understand those ideas of shame and their sense of self and masculinity, that it's not tied up in these other things, that they've got inherent value on their own and they need to sort themselves out, because women, girls, kids, those who are vulnerable in our community can't pay the price of our own inaction.
0: Western Australia has recorded another presumed positive case of H5 avian influenza. It takes nationwide cases to 14. And New Zealand has recorded its first case of the deadly H5 bird flu. A dead seabird returned a positive result after being found on a Wellington beach. Regular exercise has been linked to a natural brain cleaning process that could stop the onset of dementia. A Melbourne study shows physical movement reduces swelling in the brain and improves deep sleep. Researcher Dr. James Broich says working up a sweat can help support this internal filtering system.
4: What we found with this research is that exercise might act as essentially like a tune-up for the system. So what exercise is doing to the body, but also to the brain, can maybe increase the effectiveness of this waste clearance system.
0: The death toll from a pub fire in Bangkok has passed 30. Investigators suspect an electrical short circuit sparked the explosion, which trapped crowds inside the venue. To the Australian share market, the All Ords has closed up 33 points at 9.034. One Australian dollar was buying 69.88 US cents. This is Air News. Former AFL player Nicky Winmar will be removed from the Australian Football Hall of Fame effective immediately. It comes after he was found guilty of 3 assault charges. Fremantle defender Carl Warner has dismissed the idea coach Justin Longmuir will start resting players in their run-up to finals. He says that's not the club's style.
5: I don't think so. I don't think that's something we've sort of been about as a football club. I mean, I don't necessarily know exactly what he's going to do, but I sort of feel like, you know, we're quite a young, fit group, and I think everyone in the team's sort of on the same page that if you're fit and healthy, you really want to play.
0: Collingwood star Nick Dacos says he's not paying attention to the persistent trade talks that have followed him throughout the year. He's told AFL media he hasn't heard from Gold Coast personally amid the club's efforts to gauge his interest in a move. Broncos coach Michael Maguire has sent a warning to the rest of the NRL ahead of this week's clash with the Panthers, boosted by the return of a host of stars from injury and origin duty. The defending premiers will field their strongest side of the season. Travis Bazzano has become just the third Australian to appear in an MLB All

all-star game, his American League team winning 4-0. LIV golfer John Rahm is the latest high-profile player to support the idea of a major being played in Australia. Australian independent

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0: I'm Alan Baskin. The federal government will make AI data centres legally required to underwrite new power supply. The Prime Minister has used a key speech to outline how the government will regulate artificial intelligence. Data centres will also have to minimise their water use and ensure energy costs are not passed on to consumers. Anthony Albanese argues Australia should encourage investment in artificial intelligence, but on our terms.
1: The expansion of AI requires a physical material footprint. It needs our land and energy and computing power to operate. That means we can set the terms, we can determine AI's social licence, but we have to do it now.
0: Federal police in Sydney have seized more than half a tonne of cocaine found in a shipment bound for Melbourne. Chris McCarthy with that story.
2: Border Force officers uncovered the drugs inside a shipping container at Port Botany on Monday. The 14 duffel bags they found are estimated to be worth more than $400 million. The container arrived from Texas via Panama and was bound for Melbourne before it was intercepted. Federal police have now seized the drugs but are yet to determine the criminal syndicate behind the shipment, with investigators now urging anyone with information about the foiled import to come forward. Chris McCarthy, Sydney.
0: A leading advocate against domestic violence is urging young men to take responsibility for their actions and emotions to ensure women's safety. Domestic and family violence prevention has been thrust back into the spotlight after the deaths of four Australian women and girls in 4 days, allegedly killed by men known to them. Tarang Chola, who lost his sister to domestic violence in 2015, says education is a must.
3: Help them understand those ideas of shame and their sense of self and masculinity, that it's not tied up in these other things, that they've got inherent value on their own and they need to sort themselves out, because women, girls, kids, those who are vulnerable in our community can't pay the price of our own inaction.
0: Western Australia has recorded another presumed positive case of H5 avian influenza. It takes nationwide cases to 14. And New Zealand has recorded its first case of the deadly H5 bird flu. A dead seabird returned a positive result after being found on a Wellington beach. Regular exercise has been linked to a natural brain cleaning process that could stop the onset of dementia. A Melbourne study shows physical movement reduces swelling in the brain.

0: and improves deep sleep. Researcher Dr. James Broach says working up a sweat can help support this internal filtering system.
1: What we found with this research is that exercise might act as essentially like a tune-up for the system. So what exercise is doing to the body, but also to the brain, can maybe increase the effectiveness of this waste clearance system.
0: The death toll from a pub fire in Bangkok has passed 30. Investigators suspect an electrical short circuit sparked the explosion, which trapped crowds inside the venue. To the Australian share market, the All Ords has closed up 33 points at 9.034. One Australian dollar was buying 69.88 US cents. This is AIR News. Former AFL player Nicky Winmar will be removed from the Australian Football Hall of Fame effective immediately. It comes after he was found guilty of three assault charges. Fremantle defender Carl Warner has dismissed the idea coach Justin Longmuir will start resting players in their run-up to finals. He says that's not the club's style.
2: I don't think so. I don't think that's something we've sort of been about as a football club. I mean, I don't necessarily know exactly what he's going to do, but I sort of feel like, you know, we're quite a young, fit group, and I think everyone in the team's sort of on the same page that if you're fit and healthy, you really want to play.
0: Collingwood star Nick Dacos says he's not paying attention to the persistent trade talks that have followed him throughout the year. He's told AFL media he hasn't heard from Gold Coast personally amid the club's efforts to gauge his interest in a move. Broncos coach Michael Maguire has sent a warning to the rest of the NRL ahead of this week's clash with the Panthers, boosted by the return of a host of stars from injury and origin duty. The defending premiers will field their strongest side of the season. Travis Pastrana has become just the third Australian to appear in an MLB All-Star game, his American League team winning 4-0. LIV golfer John Ram is the latest high-profile player to support the idea of a major being played in Australia. Australian Independent Radio News.
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0: Good morning, I'm Lee Harrison. Hundreds of airport workers will protest around the country against what they say are dangerous work conditions. The TWU says one company outsourced by Qantas for ground handling work, Swissport, has had 400 safety reports in a month. Staff will protest at Sydney, Melbourne, Perth and Brisbane airports. And hundreds of BHP workers at Australia's busiest iron ore port are today walking off the job. Chelsea Bowden reports.
1: Workers at BHP's Pilbara Port in WA have been fighting for better pay for months. Nine bargaining meetings have so far failed to reach an agreement. Now, members of the combined ports union will stop work for 8 hours, a move which could cost the mining giant up to $50 million. Union members will also rally outside BHP's Brisbane headquarters in support of the WA workers. It'll be the first industrial action in WA's Pilbara region in four decades. Chelsea Bowden reporting.
0: AI experts are backing the federal government's proposed new approach to regulating artificial intelligence. The Prime Minister's unveiled a formal national AI strategy with plans to protect creators' copyright while forcing data centres to cut back on water consumption and invest in their own water infrastructure. University of Queensland Professor Shazia Shardik says we should be careful as the technology evolves.

0: opportunities are profound, but the risks are also quite significant. So we shouldn't underestimate that. And it is about how we cope with this advancement and how we get it to work for us rather than the other way around is the big challenge of our time right now.
1: New data has revealed nearly a third of Australian households are struggling to pay their power bills amid a confusing energy market. The Energy Consumers Australia report found 62% of households avoided heating or cooling their homes to save money. Spokesperson Patrick Verrey says many customers find the market too complex to understand.
2: Even down to how bills are priced and how to engage with the market. And so what this leads to often is inertia. And we find that people who don't switch regularly are subject to quite an extensive loyalty tax where they're paying more for being loyal. And so we think this is a market failure and it needs addressing.
1: And outgoing British Prime Minister Sir Keir Starmer says he's proud of what he's achieved as he prepares to leave office next week. There was a standing ovation as he took his final Prime Minister's questions.
3: This is the end of my political journey. In 6 years, went from historic defeat in 2019 to historic victory in 2024. And in 2 years in government, I leave the country in better shape than I found it.
1: This is Air News. The stakes will be high for the Broncos in tonight's NRL clash against ladder leaders the Panthers. The battered Brisbane side will be boosted by the return of playmakers Adam Reynolds and Ezra Mam from injury, along with Origin stars Reece Walsh, Payne Haas and Pat Carrigan. Coach Michael Maguire says it's been some time since they've had a full and fit squad.
4: It was a while ago, but you know, that's the journey of the season. And whatever you face, you have to. And I think the players have put themselves in really good shape now to be able to have red or crack at what's ahead of us. And you know, if they play to what we know we're capable of, well, they're going to be a real handful.
1: The Sydney Swans are vowing to do more to avoid colliding with umpires during games. The AFL fined three Sydney players from last week's clash with Fremantle, charging them with careless contact with an umpire. Swan star Isaac Heaney admits they need to be better.
5: A lot of it's based off where you start, especially around a stoppage. When there's so much congestion, you just need to make sure the umpire's got a clear way out of the stoppage. And I got done on the weekend, unfortunately. It's a good learning. We need to protect them because they can't have their head on a swivel.
1: The ICC is considering cutting the number of teams in next year's One Day World Cup down to 12. It was to be contested by 14 countries. And LIV golfer John Rahm is the latest high-profile player to support the idea of a major being played in Australia. Australian Independent Radio News.
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0: Have you ever come up behind a caravan wearing a big green sticker that says I'm truck friendly? 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If you too want to be a part of the solution and not the problem, find out more about the great Truck Friendly Caravan Road Safety Program by visiting their Facebook page or website at www.truckfriendly.com.au.
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0: There's nothing more devastating for a truck operator than to be involved in a serious road incident. 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

0: 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Join Craig and me every second Thursday at 7 p.m. for Risky Business Radio. Straight talk on compliance, safety, and what really matters in the transport industry today. Don't miss it.
1: Need something to get you through the early hours of the morning? 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

0: Good morning, I'm Lee Harrison. Hundreds of airport workers will protest around the country against what they say are dangerous work conditions. The TWU says one company outsourced by Qantas for ground handling work, Swissport, has had 400 safety reports in a month. Staff will protest at Sydney, Melbourne, Perth and Brisbane airports. And hundreds of BHP workers at Australia's busiest iron ore port are today walking off the job. Chelsea Bowden reports.
1: Workers at BHP's Pilbara Port in WA have been fighting for better pay for months. Nine bargaining meetings have so far failed to reach an agreement. Now, members of the combined ports union will stop work for 8 hours, a move which could cost the mining giant up to $50 million. Union members will also rally outside BHP's Brisbane headquarters in support of the WA workers. It'll be the first industrial action in WA's Pilbara region in four decades. Chelsea Bowden reporting.
0: AI experts are backing the federal government's proposed new approach to regulating artificial intelligence. The Prime Minister's unveiled a formal national AI strategy with plans to protect creators' copyright while forcing data centres to cut back on water consumption and invest in their own water infrastructure. University of Queensland Professor Shazia Shardik says we should be careful as the technology evolves.
2: The opportunities are profound, but the risks are also quite significant. So we shouldn't underestimate that. And it is about how we cope with this advancement and how we get it to work for us rather than the other way around is the big challenge of our time right now.
0: New data has revealed nearly a third of Australian households are struggling to pay their power bills amid a confusing energy market. The Energy Consumers Australia report found 62% of households avoided heating or cooling their homes to save money. Spokesperson Patrick Verrey says many customers find the market too complex to understand.
3: Even down to how bills are priced and how to engage with the market. And so what this leads to often is inertia. And we find that people who don't switch regularly are subject to quite an extensive loyalty tax where they're paying more for being loyal. And so we think this is a market failure and it needs addressing.
0: And outgoing British Prime Minister Sir Keir Starmer says he's proud of what he's achieved as he prepares to leave office next week. There was a standing ovation as he took his final Prime Minister's questions.
4: This is the end of my political journey. In 6 years, went from historic defeat in 2019 to historic victory in 2024. And in 2 years in government, I leave the country in better shape than I found it.
0: This is Air News. The stakes will be high for the Broncos in tonight's NRL clash against ladder leaders the Panthers. The battered Brisbane side will be boosted by the return of playmakers Adam Reynolds and Ezra Mam from injury, along with Origin stars Reece Walsh, Payne Haas and Pat Carrigan. Coach Michael Maguire says it's been some time since they've had a full and fit squad.
5: It was a while ago, but you know, that's the journey of the season. And whatever you face, you have to. And I think the players have put themselves in really good shape now to be able to have red or crack at what's ahead of us. And you know, if they play to what we know we're capable of, well, they're going to be a real handful.
0: The Sydney Swans are vowing to do more to avoid colliding with umpires during games. The AFL fined three Sydney players from last week's clash with Fremantle, charging them with

0: careless contact with an umpire. Swan star Isaac Heaney admits they need to be better.
1: A lot of it's based off where you start, especially around the stoppage. When there's so much congestion, you just need to make sure the umpire's got a clear way out of the stoppage. And I got done on the weekend, unfortunately. It's a good learning. We need to protect them because they can't have their head on a swivel.
0: The ICC is considering cutting the number of teams in next year's One Day World Cup down to 12. It was to be contested by 14 countries. And LIV golfer John Rahm is the latest high-profile player to support the idea of a major being played in Australia. Australian Independent Radio News.
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0: Good morning, I'm Lee Harrison. Hundreds of airport workers will protest around the country against what they say are dangerous work conditions. The TWU says one company outsourced by Qantas for ground handling work, Swissport, has had 400 safety reports in a month. Staff will protest at Sydney, Melbourne, Perth and Brisbane airports. And hundreds of BHP workers at Australia's busiest iron ore port are today walking off the job. Chelsea Bowden reports.
1: Workers at BHP's Pilbara Port in WA have been fighting for better pay for months. Nine bargaining meetings have so far failed to reach an agreement. Now, members of the combined ports union will stop work for 8 hours, a move which could cost the mining giant up to $50 million. Union members will also rally outside BHP's Brisbane headquarters in support of the WA workers. It'll be the first industrial action in WA's Pilbara region in four decades. Chelsea Bowden reporting.
0: AI experts are backing the federal government's proposed new approach to regulating artificial intelligence.

0: challenge of our time right now.
1: New data has revealed nearly a third of Australian households are struggling to pay their power bills amid a confusing energy market. The Energy Consumers Australia report found 62% of households avoided heating or cooling their homes to save money. Spokesperson Patrick Verrey says many customers find the market too complex to understand.
2: Even down to how bills are priced and how to engage with the market. And so what this leads to often is inertia. And we find that people who don't switch regularly are subject to quite an extensive loyalty tax where they're paying more for being loyal. And so we think this is a market failure and it needs addressing.
1: And outgoing British Prime Minister Sir Keir Starmer says he's proud of what he's achieved as he prepares to leave office next week. There was a standing ovation as he took his final Prime Minister's questions.
3: This is the end of my political journey. In 6 years, went from historic defeat in 2019 to historic victory in 2024. And in 2 years in government, I leave the country in better shape than I found it.
1: This is Air News. The stakes will be high for the Broncos in tonight's NRL clash against ladder leaders the Panthers. The battered Brisbane side will be boosted by the return of playmakers Adam Reynolds and Ezra Mam from injury, along with Origin stars Reece Walsh, Payne Haas and Pat Carrigan. Coach Michael Maguire says it's been some time since they've had a full and fit squad.
4: It was a while ago, but you know, that's the journey of the season. And whatever you face, you have to. And I think the players have put themselves in really good shape now to be able to have red or crack at what's ahead of us. And you know, if they play to what we know we're capable of, well, they're going to be a real handful.
1: The Sydney Swans are vowing to do more to avoid colliding with umpires during games. The AFL fined three Sydney players from last week's clash with Fremantle, charging them with careless contact with an umpire. Swan star Isaac Heaney admits they need to be better.
5: A lot of it's based off where you start, especially around the stoppage. When there's so much congestion, you just need to make sure the umpire's got a clear way out of the stoppage. And I got done on the weekend, unfortunately. It's a good learning. We need to protect them because they can't have their head on a swivel.
1: The ICC is considering cutting the number of teams in next year's One Day World Cup down to 12. It was to be contested by 14 countries. And LIV golfer John Rahm is the latest high-profile player to support the idea of a major being played in Australia. Australian Independent Radio News.
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0: to me.
1: Good morning, I'm Lee Harrison. Hundreds of airport workers will protest around the country against what they say are dangerous work conditions. The TWU says one company outsourced by Qantas for ground handling work, Swissport, has had 400 safety reports in a month. Staff will protest at Sydney, Melbourne, Perth and Brisbane airports. And hundreds of BHP workers at Australia's busiest iron ore port are today walking off the job. Chelsea Bowden reports.
2: Workers at BHP's Pilbara Port in WA have been fighting for better pay for months. Nine bargaining meetings have so far failed to reach an agreement. Now, members of the combined ports union will stop work for 8 hours, a move which could cost the mining giant up to $50 million. Union members will also rally outside BHP's Brisbane headquarters in support of the WA workers. It'll be the first industrial action in WA's Pilbara region in four decades. Chelsea Bowden reporting.
1: AI experts are backing the federal government's proposed new approach to regulating artificial intelligence. The Prime Minister's unveiled a